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0: And just ahead, a new study shows that voting isn't just your right. We now know it can actually be very good for your health. I'll explain the connection up next.

0: intelligence for your life.
1: So, of course, politics is stressful, and a lot of us tune it out, but here we go with a reason to stay civically engaged. We now know that voting may actually be very good for your health. A long-term study in the Journals of Gerontology tracked older adults for up to 15 years, and it found those who voted had a significantly lower risk of dying compared to those who did not. We're talking a 45% lower risk of dying within 5 years of voting, 37% lower over 10 years, and 29% lower over 15 years. And that was true regardless of how people voted, in person or by mail, and political affiliation made no difference. So what is this? Experts say it may possibly come down to connection and purpose. Voting is a way to get involved in your community. It makes you feel like your voice matters, and you're participating in something bigger than yourself. Those factors have known links to better health and longevity. So casting a ballot goes beyond politics. It's a way to support your own well-being. And now science supports this.
2: Intelligence for your life.
1: Okay, coming up, women over the age of 60 are now getting so-called grandma makeover plastic surgery. It used to be that mature women would only fix their faces, like getting face and eye lifts. But now, many women are increasingly going for full body overhauls. I'll explain next.

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2: Well, here's a headline. Women over the age of 60, many of them are getting so-called, quote, grandma makeover plastic surgery. It used to be that mature women would only fix their faces, like getting face and eye lifts. Well, now they're increasingly going for full body overhauls. Dr. Lyle Lipsiger is the chief of plastic surgery at North Shore University Hospital. He tells us, generally speaking, aesthetic surgery is more accepted than it's ever been before. And the older population feels younger than ever, and they want their bodies to look how they feel. Plus, a lot of them are in the dating scene now, so they're not ready to go into full grandma mode looks-wise. The American Society of Plastic Surgeons says they've seen a full 20% increase in women over 60 having their breasts done and tummy tucks. They're also getting rid of loose skin with micro-needling and lasers. And there's been a 30% uptick in patients age 50 and above. Even cosmetic dentists are seeing an increase in mature women wanting to fix their smiles. A lot of women say they're getting plastic surgery as a retirement gift to themselves.

0: Let's talk clutter.
1: We could skip it.
2: Okay,
1: we're the clutter kings, by the way.
2: Let's just talk ice cream. Anyway, if you're feeling stressed by too much clutter, there's something called the 12-12-12 challenge, and it's as simple as this. This works great if you have a specific room in your house that you find overwhelming.
1: Okay, office?
2: Yeah, so my closet right now, all right? Because this method gives you three very small yet attainable goals to complete, helps you get a handle on the mess. Okay, so after we finish the show, I'm going to try this. It turns out as long as you're handling 36 items in total, you'll feel much better. Here's the way you do it. You find 12 items to donate, 12 to toss, and 12 to return to their proper place in the house. 12, 12, 12.
1: This is good. My office is a clutter fiesta. My closet is a clutter party. I need to do this. I need to find the 12 items. Because here's the thing. It's not like I stopped buying clothes. I just don't get rid of the clothes, and then all of a sudden there's no space for it. So I need to do this. This is good. It also keeps everything in the digestible chunk. Because you look at your whole closet, you look at your whole office, and you go, I'm not going to get through that today. But if you can just give yourself these targets, these small attainable targets, everything will start to clear up. And by the way, once you do it once, the dopamine rush of knocking something off can encourage you to do it again. So like if you vacuum out your car one time, you're more likely to keep it clean after you've done that.
2: Find 12 items to donate and then 12 items to toss out and 12 to return to their proper place in the house. What are you doing with all those plush toys that everybody gives you and your
1: they
2: kids?
1: They sit in a little basket in each of the kids' rooms and it always turns into a mess.

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9: My name is John Tesh. I have the power to make your weekends feel longer. So, all you got to do is do new things and do lots of them. Whether you try a different restaurant, call a friend you rarely talk to, or head to a different neighborhood for your nightly dog walk. Stanford neuroscientist Dr. David Eagleman researched the subject. Don't miss this. He found that novel activities help break up familiar patterns in our mind and make them easier to recall later. It's because the newness forces you to stay focused on absorbing unfamiliar information and then storing it away as a memory. Having a weekend filled with newness feels precisely 6 hours and 19 minutes longer than one spent doing the same old weekend activities. And because we measure time by packing in memories, the more new things you do, the longer the weekend seems.
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0: Time for some pet intelligence here on the program. If you meet somebody new and your dog instantly loves them and gives them a bunch of sloppy kisses, you should take note because it's a sign that person is probably empathetic. According to a new Plus One Journal study, being empathetic not only helps people get along better with other humans, it makes people great with dogs too. They're basically dog whisperers. Dogs love them. And they can read a dog's emotions as well as they can read a person's. Empathetic people also make better dog trainers. So it's a good sign if your dog instantly takes to somebody, you'll probably like the person too.
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0: It's time once again to move from the place you are right now in your life to the place you were meant to be. We do that with the stuff we call Intelligence for Your Life. And my name is John Tesh. 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It's oats and fruit. Now, they both contain soluble fiber, which is a type of fiber that attracts water and slows down digestion. 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Now, because soluble fiber attracts water, it keeps you feeling full longer, so you're going to eat less throughout the day. 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All you need is 7 grams of soluble fiber a day. So one of the best breakfasts you can eat, apparently, is oats and fruit.
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0: And coming up, want more lasting happiness? Start earning your dopamine. I'll explain why finishing a hard project feels so much better than an hour of scrolling. Stand by.

0: intelligence for your life.
1: You know that feeling when one cookie turns into the whole sleeve and somehow it's still not enough? I'm that kind of person. Now compare that to baking your grandmother's recipe from scratch. You still get a hit of sugar, but the satisfaction is totally different. That is dopamine at work. And that brain chemical gets blamed for everything from screen addiction to short attention spans. But Stanford psychiatrist Dr. Anna Lemke says the problem isn't dopamine, it's how easily we're getting it. Think about it. Social media, ultra-processed foods, binge-watching TV, they all deliver a big dopamine hit instantly with zero effort. Over time, our brain gets used to it. That means you end up needing more dopamine just to feel good. That's where effort comes in. Research shows the harder you work for something, the more rewarding it feels, even when the payoff is identical. Your brain releases more dopamine when more effort is involved. That's why a hike to the top of a mountain feels better than driving there, even though the view is the same. Next time you want a mood boost, put some effort in. The science says you'll enjoy it more.
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18: Time to talk about sleep again here on the John Tesh Program. Here is why experts are now saying women need more sleep than men. Neuroscientist Dr. Jim Horn says women need 20 more minutes of sleep each night to function at their best. It's because the female brain happens to be more complex than a man's, and women, they do more multitasking, which drains mental energy. So they need more sleep to keep their brains working at optimal levels. Also, women are biologically primed to be lighter sleepers so they can wake up if a baby cries, for example. And even if women don't have children or they're empty nesters, that still holds true. Over centuries, women have been conditioned to be more sensitive to sounds linked to a potential threat to their kids. So women have a harder time getting the deep, restful sleep they need. So they need at least 20 more minutes of sleep than men.

0: Here's the latest from a Pew survey, which starts the research by saying it's easy to feel an expectation to be constantly available online these days.
1: Ooh, yeah.
0: And they go on to say roughly 3 in 10 American adults say they are constantly online.
2: I think that's low.
0: I think that's people lying. The kind of constant availability can be terrible for productivity, they say. So every distraction, no matter how small it is going to increase your stress and reduce your speed at which you work. So a paper from the University of California, Irvine, found it takes almost 25 minutes to get back into work after just one distraction.
2: Right.
0: So if you need to get real work done, you got to snooze all your communication tools and set a timer to check in at regular intervals. I've started doing this, actually. If I started at the gym, because you can do that with the iPhone, where you have the do not disturb.
2: Right.
0: You make it so certain people can break through.
2: Exactly. So as a parent, I need to make sure that certain people can break through. I can't do this and have the school calling me, telling me I have to pick up my kids because they threw up or something. But you can go into the settings on your phone, and exactly like you're talking about, you can learn some of the details that you can do, which is to allow the babysitters to call, to allow the school to call, to allow grandparents to call, so that if it's an emergency, it breaks through. But that all of those other distractions, the constant dings, the marketing email, that there's a new 10-foot by 10-foot blanket that you can order right now with the fun print on it. Like, it's constant, right? The constant bombardment stuff.
0: Exactly.
2: And then, now you turn that off, because it really does. It takes me, I think, more than 25 minutes to get back into that flow state.
0: Yeah, me too. Speaking of your kid vomiting at school, I'll never forget when your sister Prima was 4, we were at a dinner party and she just blurted this out. She said, if you throw up at school, you could still stay for the rest of the day. And we're like, well, that goes without saying.
2: she learned that one the hard way.

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2: Man, I love this place. I've been surfing here since I was a kid. Now, seeing my grandson out on the water, it means everything to me. Watching him and taking in the blue waves, the sea breeze, the blurry horizon.
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1: Ladies and gentlemen, kids, teenagers, everybody, aunts, uncles, I have a great way to boost your creativity. You're going to like this. It comes out of the book Neurofitness by neurosurgeon and cancer scientist Dr. Raul Jandial. Keep a journal by your bed. That's it. Turns out the 5 to 10 minutes before you fall asleep, your brain is primed for what? Creativity. It's when your alpha brain waves, which increase focus, and your theta brain waves, which calm you down, they're both active. You're in a dreamlike state, but still conscious enough to remember what you're thinking about. So keep a notebook by your bed. Jot down any thoughts or ideas that come to you during that time. It's also a good time to think over any problems or mental roadblocks you're having. When you wake up, I promise you will have more clarity about the situation.
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0: Time for some travel intelligence. And did you know one of the best things you can do at the airport is buy a pack of gum? The chewing will stimulate your saliva, which means you're going to swallow more, and that will help equalize the pressure between your inner and your outer ear. Another reason to chew gum, it'll cut down your stress. We tend to hold a lot of tension in our jaw, and the chewing motion will release it. Plus, the act of chewing increases blood flow to your brain and reduces levels of stress hormones. So you won't go all air rage when somebody reclines their seat back into your lap, because you'll be chewing gum.
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0: Welcome to Intelligence for Your Life on the radio. My name is John Tesh, and do you know how to drive a stick shift or manual transmission car? I learned when I was 6 years old on a farm, and I still know how to do it, and I love doing it, but most people under the age of 40 don't know how to drive a stick. Only 2% of the new cars sold in America have manual transmission. But stick shift cars are still out there, and a CarMax report shows an uptick in sales for cars with a stick shift in the last few years. But because so few people know how to drive a stick, more valet stations are posting signs that say, no stick shift vehicles. Oh my gosh, that's just wrong. So if you pull up to valet parking in a car with a manual transmission, you may have to park it yourself. Some valet companies are even creating VIP sections where stick shift drivers can park their own cars. This is one of the biblical signs of the end of the world. Some kids want to learn because they get exposed to cars with stick shifts in video games. So now there's a company called Shifter on the West Coast, which trains drivers to operate manual transmission cars. There's another called Stick Shift Driving Academy. They have classes all over the country. And there's a reason to consider getting a car with a stick shift. And I know this personally. It makes you a safer driver. A study from the National Institute for Health found that manual transmissions, they increase drivers' attention and driving performance because the only thing you can do, you can't drink a drink. You can't eat anything. You can't look at your phone. You're driving a stick shift.
1: Intelligence for your life.
0: And just ahead, we'll share the real reason bad work days follow us home. And I'll give you the simple solution. So stand by.

0: intelligence for your life.
1: All right, my friends, if you noticed how a bad day at work follows you home and then you're grumpy with your family, well, we now know there's a simple antidote and you don't need to switch jobs because it all comes down to how much you moved and how well you slept. A study from the University of Central Florida finding that when people are exhausted, they're much more likely to carry workplace stress into their personal lives. So if your boss snaps at you, you're more likely to snap at your family because you're too drained to regulate your emotions. Makes a lot of sense. But it turns out a little movement will go a long way. In the study, people who walked fewer than 7,000 steps a day were more likely to bring that negativity home. But those who hit closer to 10,000 steps a day, they handled stress better and left work at work. Even burning about 600 calories, like from a brisk walk or a swim, made a huge difference. And sleep, of course, matters just as much. When you're well-rested, you're simply better at managing your reactions. Lots of data through the years supporting this. Here's the takeaway. If you want to leave a bad work day at the office, you got to make sure you're getting enough exercise and sleep.
2: Intelligence for your life.
1: And coming up, I've rounded up some of the latest memory-boosting research, including the kind of mushroom that we should be eating and how simply walking backwards can be the key to a stronger memory. I'll take you through all of this.

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7: Let's talk about improving your memory. Here are a few memory-boosting habits based on the latest neuroscience. First, experts say eat more mushrooms. In a 20-year Harvard study, the researchers found people who regularly ate mushrooms, they have high levels of an active compound that's been linked to brain cell growth and enhanced memory. And of all mushroom varieties, porcini mushrooms may be the best for our brain. They contain antioxidants that fight Alzheimer's disease. Porcini mushrooms. Another memory-boosting habit, spend more time in brightly lit rooms during the day and dark rooms at night, because multiple studies have shown that bright light activates regions of the brain linked to alertness, which helps encode memories better than trying to remember something in a dimly lit room. But then when you're trying to sleep, researchers from the University of Pennsylvania say the less light, the better, so your brain can effectively process the day's events into your long-term memory. And then walk backwards whenever possible. Experts at the UK's University of Roehampton are calling this a, quote, mnemonic time travel device, because not only does walking backwards challenge your brain in a way that improves cognitive function, it can help you recall the past as if you're literally going back in time as you walk backwards.

0: Welcome back, John Tesh with Gib Gerard. Gib, when I first came to Los Angeles many years, about 1986, there was a grocery store that was famous for singles going there late at night, and they would shop, right? And they would play loud rock music. Well, now, 16 to 18.
1: What was it called?
0: I can't even remember. I'll come up with it. But it was in Marina Del Rey, of course.
1: Yeah.
0: Well, 16 to 18% today. 16 to 18% of millennials say they've gone on a first date at a grocery store.
1: Yeah. Well, you learn a lot about somebody at a grocery store. You learn about their healthy habits.
0: But you have to invite them to the grocery store. Say, hey, guys,
1: sure. Well, it's well lit, so you know what they're going to look like.
0: Okay.
1: All these people are meeting online, so you want your first interaction. You don't want it to be someplace like a cool bar or nightclub where you can be, you know, taken, or it's dark. You want someplace well lit, right, and well trafficked, and there's no place safer. There's security guards than a grocery store. So I totally understand why that would be, why it fits certain criteria. But then on top of that, you can walk around and you can be like, this guy doesn't know what a kumquat is. I can't date a guy that doesn't know what a kumquat is. Well, look, she's only eating the organic crackers. That's a waste of money. I don't want to date somebody who gets organic crackers. I'm a saltine and government cheese guy. Like, you just got to know what you're dealing with.
0: What's government cheese?
1: It's cheese that's given out as part of the rations for SNAP.
0: Okay. All right. Thanks for that. Thanks for working that in.
2: IFYL. The intelligence for your life.

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7: From our workplace files, we found this new Stanford study that found that ambitious people don't necessarily make the best leaders. The researchers found that while go-getters are more likely to pursue leadership roles, they're not necessarily great leaders. It may be because ambitious people mainly want to be leaders for the promise of power, status, or financial reward. But it turns out the best leaders are focused on motivating others, managing people in situations, collaborating on projects, and coaching and developing people. Leaders also need to be accountable for results, good or bad. And ambitious people don't typically want to be held accountable for anything, says the study. So this study suggests we might be promoting people with ambition over people with actual ability. Something to think about if you're hiring or promoting people.

0: Here we go with the latest sleep intel. We should tell you that you may not sleep as soundly if your air conditioning is cranked up and pointed right at you. And this happens a lot in hotel rooms to me. Instead, try to make sure the AC vents are aimed away from your bed. Now, this is the recommendation of research in the journal Energy and Buildings. The reason, when a blast of chilly air hits your body, it stimulates your nervous system, making you feel more awake and alert. It can also make you feel too chilly, which can make it harder to sleep. So go ahead, turn on the AC. Just make sure it isn't blowing directly on you.
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0: All right, let's get right into your relationship. Experts say if you are angry with your significant other for leaving dirty dishes in the sink, you got to say so. If you're upset with them for ignoring you all day, speak up. Turns out holding it in because you don't want to start a fight is the fastest way to kill a relationship. This is according to Reverend David Code, family coach and author of the book To Raise Happy Kids, Put Your Marriage First. He says suppressing the urge to argue with your partner will always create emotional distance. And just because you rarely argue doesn't mean your marriage is strong. Reverend Cole says couples should worry more about how they respond to criticism from their partner than having an argument. Avoidance creates distance. It's better, he says, to hash things out and move on.
1: Intelligence for your life.
0: And coming up, shopping at a big box store could be adding thousands of extra calories to your diet, but you don't need to cancel your membership. I'll share three things you should absolutely buy from a club store.

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1: So you know how viruses can spread through communities like wildfire, right? Well, now new research is telling us that healthy behaviors can be equally contagious, including healthy diets, fitness trends, even the urge to quit smoking. This comes from Dr. Tricia Leahy from the University of Connecticut's Weight Management Research Group. She's led dozens of experiments measuring the social transmission of health habits. And almost without fail, she's found that healthy behaviors can be infectious, for better or for worse. For example, studies show that if you have just one close friend who's obese, it significantly raises your own risk for obesity because you might see it as normal. But Dr. Leahy also found that when people joined a group weight loss program, they were a full 20 to 30% more likely to lose significant weight compared to people who tried losing weight alone. And when couples joined a weight loss program together, they lost twice as much weight as those trying to lose weight without a partner. Dr. Leahy says, don't miss this, when we see others in our social circle commit to new behaviors, it does increase our interest in copying those same behaviors. And it's especially true with activities we associate with being, quote, virtuous, including healthy diet and exercise trends. It explains why so many health and fitness trends spread like wildfire. Because if we see others getting results, we want to catch whatever they're doing. Amen.

0: So, Gabe, I just saw this article on Business Insider. I wanted to share it with you in case you're looking for a new job.
1: I am not.
0: Good.
1: Unless somebody's hiring.
0: Good for you. Okay. On LinkedIn, you can mark your profile as open to work, but a former Google recruiter says don't do this. According to recruiter Nolan Church, it's a big red flag to hiring managers because it sends the signals of desperation. That's his wording. He says the open to work badge on profile photos suggests that the individual would consider taking any role whatsoever. Church says job hunting is like dating, and you have to make prospective employers feel like you're a catch.
1: You know, it's like getting free stuff in Vegas. You got to act like you don't need it, and then they give you the stuff for free. It's the same thing with work. It's so much easier to find a job if you have a job. It's so much easier because you have an active network of people. It becomes so much easier to do that. So what you need to do if you really are desperate and you're really looking for work, you need to, first of all, fill out your LinkedIn profile and make it look as up-to-date as possible. And you need to make it seem like you've got a lot going on, but you're really interested in what this other person is doing. So I've got a lot going on, but I'm noticing that at this company, they're hiring, and I feel like I could help that out. But I just have to put the other stuff that I have going on to bed, and then I can come and join your team. That is very similar to how what makes you more attractive in dating. So
2: right, I was just going to say
1: it's the same basic concept. You just have to do. I mean, that's how we're wired. You don't want what nobody else wants. You want the thing that is desirable, and that you have to make yourself that as an employee.
0: Makes sense.

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0: intelligence for your life.
1: For my health and wellness files, did you know that women who drink coffee regularly seem to have a far lower risk of developing uterine cancer? This is the gist of a new study at the Harvard School of Public Health. Coffee has already been found to reduce the risk of diabetes because it improves insulin resistance, and it's rapidly becoming what researchers consider a protected agent against the types of cancer that are linked to obesity, estrogen, and insulin. And this most recent study shows that drinking at least 4 cups of coffee a day does cut a woman's risk of endometrial cancer by about 25%.

0: All right, here's a crazy research-based headline for you. Multicolored cats have a bad attitude. This is the conclusion of new research from UC Davis. They found that tortoiseshell cats, rather, calicos, and other multicolored cats, they do tend to be more aggressive toward people than cats of other colors. It's not the coat as such. It's the genes that determine the cat's fur color, which are inherited from a parent. And the genes that determine coat pigment, they share a biochemical pathway with brain chemicals linked to aggressive behavior. So that's how that works. Now, this isn't the first study to associate an animal's coat color with certain behaviors. Color has previously been linked to aggression in Cocker Spaniels, where golden-coated males were found to be the most hostile. And the University of Edinburgh Veterinary School found that chocolate labs are harder to train, more fearful, and more excitable and easily agitated than black or yellow labs. Now, this isn't to say pet lovers should steer clear of calico cats, golden spaniels, and chocolate labs. It's a heads up, right? So you know what you're getting into, and you can be an informed pet owner. You may also need to put in more work training your pet than other owners, and you should know that going in.
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0: Welcome to Intelligence for Your Life. I'm John Tesh, and here now it's Pet Intel. Do you speak in a goofy voice to your dog, kind of like baby talk? Well, experts say keep doing it because we now know it will create a closer bond with you and your dog. Researchers at the University of York in the UK found that when we talk to our dogs in a sing-songy tone with happy inflections and a higher pitch, our dogs are more likely to pay attention to us. During a series of tests, dogs were spoken to in a high-pitched voice and, again, in a normal adult voice. In some instances, they used dog-related phrases like, "You're a good dog." I can't get high enough. "You're a good dog." "And want to go for a walk?" When they had people say things to the dogs that they would say to another human, like, "I went to the movies last night," or, "I need to run some errands." I'm terrible at this. Again, sometimes it was said in baby talk. Sometimes it was said normally. The result, and this is what's important, not my imitation, the scientists found dogs were more likely to want to spend time with the person who used both baby talk and dog-related content. The researchers concluded that adult dogs need to hear dog-relevant words spoken in a high-pitched emotional voice in order to find the whole thing relevant. When we do that, our dogs not only pay closer attention to us for a longer length of time, they also behave much better.
1: Got it?
2: Intelligence for your life.
0: All right, coming up, a major new study is finding that married people have significantly lower cancer rates than people who've never been married. The numbers are striking. I'll explain the connection next.

0: intelligence for your life.
1: Let's talk about your relationship and your health. It turns out that marriage may come with a surprising health benefit, a significantly lower risk of cancer. A study in the journal Cancer Research Communication looked at more than 4 million cancer cases. Huge study, and the differences were striking. Men who had never married had about a 68% higher rate of cancer. For women, it was even higher, around 83%. What's going on? Experts say it's not the marriage itself, it's about what comes with it. So things like support, accountability, and someone paying attention. The researchers say married people are more likely to keep up with doctor visits, follow treatment plans, and practice healthier habits like smoking and drinking less. There's an everyday factor, too, like having a partner who nudges you to go to bed instead of falling asleep in front of the TV, or who says, "Would you eat a salad for Pete's sake?" or sees you naked and points out a weird mole. Over time, these small micro-interventions can really add up. It's really just about having somebody in your corner who helps you take better care of yourself.
2: Intelligence for your life.
1: And coming up, do you do this? 62% of workers say they keep their email program open and accessible all day. I do it. Psychologists say this will create email pressure, and we'll examine how email pressure affects our productivity next.

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15: Great piece from our Success 101 files. Are you like me? Do you do this? 62% of workers now admit they keep their email program open and accessible all day. This is according to a survey from the occupational psychology firm Future Work Center in the UK. Psychologists say this can create so-called email pressure, meaning you feel a continual urge to check in, see if there's anything new, answer immediately. But you should know this. The more email pressure you feel, the more frequently you'll be distracted and the bigger the negative impact it will have on your productivity, and the more likely your work will negatively affect your life on and off the clock. You'll be primed to react 24/7, leaving you stressed. So experts say talk to your boss and colleagues about only checking email at certain appointed times, and if they need you otherwise, they can call or stop by your desk.
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0: you know, to what your kids do for fun. Do apply this to how you interact with your career and with projects and stuff like that. And even in problem solving, right? So yeah. you go down a path, and this is something that computer programmers are really good at or need to be really good at, uh-huh. which is, you know, you start going down a path, a method of doing something, and you need to know, and this is where experience comes into play, what will work and what won't. And when you know it won't work, it's time to shift and transition and try something else. It doesn't mean you quit on what you're trying to do. It means you change the way you're trying to do it. It means you change the approach that's clearly not working. That's the move.
1: Yeah, it happens to me with writing a song, and I'll just dig in and dig in, and I just keep throwing stuff at it, and finally I'm like, should I quit? So Dr. Milkman says, and sometimes I do, give yourself permission to change direction. It's better to pivot or start over than to live with a bad decision.
0: Yeah, there you go. This is, for creative tasks, it really makes a lot of sense. Anybody that does anything creative knows exactly what we're talking about.
1: But you know what? I've also written songs where I thought that was bad and I released it anyway, and it was like one of my most favorite songs. Oh, that one? Yeah. Okay, thank you. I'm John Tesh with Gib Gerard.

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3: 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John Tesh here with you, learning along with you. And would you like to boost your mood and energy? It's pretty simple. Nutritionists say just drink lemonade. Studies show getting just a few whiffs of citrus over a 10-minute period will boost your mood, your focus, and your energy for hours. That's because the smell triggers the release of energizing norepinephrine. It also improves concentration because the smell of citrus, especially in lemonade, impacts the brain area that controls attention. All right, I'll try it.
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0: My name is John Tesh, and here and now I'm going to settle your stomach. If you have acid reflux, and lots of people do, you can keep these things in mind. They come from Professor of Clinical Internal Medicine, Dr. Patricia Raymond, and they'll reduce your bouts of acid reflux and heartburn. First, try to eat, try to eat a smaller dinner. The smaller your portions are, the faster your stomach will digest the food and move it through your system. Larger meals sit in your gut and cause excess acid to build up. Okay, I hear it. If you do eat a larger meal, pop a piece of gum right afterward. Studies show chewing sugar-free gum for 30 minutes after a meal, it will reduce acid reflux. That's because it prompts the production of saliva, and that washes acid away from your esophagus and helps your stomach empty. Good one.
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11: For the 9th year in a row, Finland has been named the happiest country in the world. That's according to the World Happiness Report put out every year by the Wellbeing Research Center at the University of Oxford in the UK. Two other Nordic nations, Iceland and Denmark, came in at numbers 2 and 3. Now, having spent quite a bit of time in these countries over my 2.5 decades as a journalist, I can tell you that this is not at all that surprising. There's an entirely different way of thinking in these countries. We before me, you might say. In other words, the mentality is less adversarial and much more, we're all in this together. One other interesting thing that came up was that no matter where someone lived, the more time they spent on social media, the less happy they were. Want to smile? It's simple. Put your phone away for a bit. I'm Dr. Sanjay Gupta, helping you live a better life.
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9: You ever wake up in the middle of the night or maybe first thing in the morning and notice drool on your pillow? Unless you're sleeping next to someone who hasn't already seen all your good, bad, and ugly, it's probably not that big a deal and not anything to worry about, unless it's something that just started happening recently. When people drool at night, it's often because of a stuffy nose, acid reflux, or being a mouth breather. People who sleep on their stomach or side are more likely to drool than someone who sleeps on their back. But in some cases, drooling at night can be a warning sign of something more serious, like dental issues, sleep apnea, or even early symptoms of Parkinson's disease. If you're at all concerned about this, the best place to start is with an ENT doctor, an ears, nose, and throat doctor. They can recommend a sleep study to possibly get some answers. I'm Dr. Sanjay Gupta, helping you live a better life.
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8: Recent survey conducted by Common Sense Media found one-third of teenagers prefer AI companions over humans for serious conversations. There's a term for that. Social offloading. And experts we talked to warned that this habit could be stunting emotional growth, leaving an already isolated generation who came of age during the pandemic even less prepared for the messiness of human interaction. Sure, AI can help you polish whatever it is you're looking to say, but that's not very human, right? It's the messiness that makes our interactions with each other so real. It's also what makes them so validating, help us to develop our confidence, our voice, our deep bonds with each other. Psychiatrists we talked to encouraged turning to family or friends when you're struggling to express yourself. They are keen to help.

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7: Did you know that almost half the vegetables and more than three quarters of the fruit that we eat in this country come from just one state, California? Yeah, it's true. And according to a new report by the Environmental Working Group, a health advocacy organization, a lot of this produce is tainted with PFAS, which are sometimes referred to as forever chemicals. Why? Well, the EPA says pesticides keep America's food supply safe, abundant, and affordable. And of course, these chemicals are used in every state, not just California. Now, if you are worried, though, about how much you're consuming, the best thing to do is to buy organic produce, if and when you can. Organic or not, you should rinse all fruits and vegetables under running water. Don't use any soap. And as one epidemiologist told us, use a brush on sturdier items like carrots, potatoes, and cucumbers. I'm Dr. Sanjay Gupta, helping you live a better life.

0: He's got neckties. 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What would your pup choose? A brand spanking new grill area? All new lawn care equipment? A ginormous flat screen for the man cave? 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
13: For the ninth year in a row, Finland has been named the happiest country in the world. That's according to the World Happiness Report put out every year by the Wellbeing Research Center at the University of Oxford in the UK. Two other Nordic nations, Iceland and Denmark, came in at numbers 2 and 3. Now, having spent quite a bit of time in these countries over my 2.5 decades as a journalist, I can tell you that this is not at all that surprising. There's an entirely different way of thinking in these countries. We before me, you might say. In other words, the mentality is less adversarial and much more, we're all in this together. One other interesting thing that came up was that no matter where someone lived, the more time they spent on social media, the less happy they were. Want to smile? It's simple. Put your phone away for a bit. I'm Dr. Sanjay Gupta, helping you live a better life.
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1: When's the point in your life where you are officially a sellout? Because I have decided that today is my day. Oh. I am a sellout.
2: Well, congratulations. I hope that actually means some sort of monetary compensation.
1: It doesn't.
2: Oh.
1: But it means that I'm giving in to the man. And I wonder if I'm the only one that's ever had to make this decision. It's coming up next.

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1: Mark this date down. It's the date that I officially have sold out. It's really disappointing. Raven, my dad had made a comment to me a few weeks ago in passing.
0: Mm-hmm.
1: I'm sure he didn't mean it to be hurtful because, you know, he's an Italian dad. He was born and raised in Italy. So whenever he says things, you know, it's always hurtful, right?
0: It's non-filter.
1: Right.
0: So he's not there to suffer fools or make sure that he's got the kid gloves on.
1: And he said to me, Anna, when are you going to get that ugly, stupid tattoo off your leg?
0: Wow.
1: And I was like, and then my mom, Leave her alone, Tina. Let her do what she wants. She's a grown up.
0: I mean, it's been there for decades at this point.
1: Yes. Decades. I think I was maybe 20 when I got that tattoo.
0: Okay.
1: So it started bothering me. And I have to host a very big award show tomorrow. And I kept thinking the dress I'm wearing is midi. So it like comes to like mid-calf. And all I kept thinking is if you are sitting in the audience and I am on stage, you're staring at my ankle and you are eye level with my ankle and you're looking at this tattoo that's hideous that I've had now since I was 20 years old. And you know what I did? I went on Amazon and I researched tattoo cover up. And I bought it.
0: Oh, did you? So you're going to put some concealer on?
1: Yes.
0: Yeah, okay.
1: But there's different kinds of concealer.
0: All right.
1: There's expensive ones that cost $49 for a bottle. I did not buy that one.
0: Yeah.
1: I bought the one that was on sale for $7.14, so I'm not really sure what that means.
0: But here's the thing. I mean, people are going to be a certain distance from you. So if they don't have, like, eagle eyes or the lighting isn't right, they're not going to know. They're not going to have any idea.
1: I hope so. So I started like looking into it because I thought we had reached a point where tattoos were so mainstream that nobody even cared. And I don't know why this is bothering me now all these years later.
0: I mean, they are mainstream, but typically they're good tattoos that people admire, not bad ones.
1: Well, they say the reasons why you should cover a tattoo. One, it's on your face. Okay, that's smart. Makes sense there.
0: Pretty straightforward, Gucci Mane.
1: Yeah, if you have a hate symbol, right, you got bigger problems than just that tattoo.
0: I would get rid of that.
1: Any gang-related imagery? Correct.
0: Right up there. Follow answer number two.
1: Graphic violence? Who? Why? Why would you do that?
0: Some people.
1: Threatening messages? No, that's not this. This is just a compass that I hand drew that looks terrible.
0: This feels like a slew of bad decisions.
1: Right. But it says that people cover their tattoos if they work around children or schools, if they're going to weddings or funerals or religious ceremonies or court appearances. And I was like, oh, yeah. Like, if you're going to court, you should, like, definitely cover your tattoos. Or if you're going on a formal job interview. Huh.
0: I didn't hear awards show.
1: Nothing about an awards show.
0: Wasn't on that list.
1: I'm going to say that falls under formal work event.
0: You know what? If I see that from table number 8, I just think it's a bruise.
1: If I have to cover your tattoos, I'd have to buy a bucket.
0: Yeah.
1: I have to buy a bucket of concealer, and it would cost way more than $49.
0: I mean, they do it for movies, but I just don't think that the quality would be there locally.
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0: is there?
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0: I want them to have a great life.
1: I do, but I would love for her to come home and live with me forever. Yeah. Maybe. We'll see, I guess.
0: Yeah.
1: But can you incentivize your child to come home? 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Couples Court is next.

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2: One couple.
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4: Just say no.
2: One problem.
3: I want to see her get married. I want to be there for her.
4: Make him an excuse. You can't go and, you know, call it a day.
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5: Every day a couple joins us and let us know what their disagreement is about. And then it's up for you to decide who's right. Deb and Ryan. Deb, what's happening?
6: Our daughter, she's been away at university. She's graduating. She's looking for jobs. She's trying to figure out where she's going to move as well. She's got her boyfriend. They definitely want to move in together. I think we should offer for them to stay at our house, and we could renovate our home for them, because I just really want them home. Ryan doesn't exactly agree.
5: You want to renovate your house so your daughter and her boyfriend will move in with you?
6: I think that if we were to renovate, it would be a really strong indication for them to stay with us, because what 21-year-olds don't want a customized place to themselves? And then they could just look for jobs here.
1: Right. So you use this as a means to an end, basically, to get them to stay close and be kind of rooted near where you are. Okay, Ryan, what's your side of this?
4: Well, I'm just thinking, I know there's a practicality to that, but I'm trying to think what's going to be best for them long term. I mean, I know our daughter is so capable. Like, I know she will get a job too. And this, I'm questioning, is this us wanting her back, or is this actually going to be helping her? You know, I don't want her to get comfortable. I want her to stay on this grind. And I don't, like, we don't know the other guy really at all, or his family at all. We don't know what they would be okay with. Renovating our house is going to take time and you know, down payments. And I just think that, you know, this is kind of our move. And this is part of life, you know, figuring out stuff, figuring out where to live. So. Yeah. I think giving her this moment to tackle the next challenge is going to be the best move.
5: Some logistic questions I have. Does the boyfriend live in your area? Is his family in your area as well?
6: So they live about 3 hours away. So it's pretty easy for him to go back and see them if they want to for a weekend or something.
1: But he's not the other side of the country.
6: No. He's not too far away. Just a bit of a drive. And they have a car that they both share. So they'd be able to go see his family pretty often. But I think that if they're staying with us, we could be local references for them to get jobs in our area. And, you know, maybe it doesn't have to be forever, but at least it's a place for them to just start to put down roots. And, of course, we'd want them to be nearby long term anyway.
5: Is the college that they're graduating from close to you guys?
6: That's about 2 hours away. So it's sort of like a triangle between us, their house, our house, and the college.
5: Have they ever indicated to you that they would want to live it with you?
6: I mean, every time they come over, he seems to really get along with us.
5: No, but they've never said, hey, Ma,
1: right.
5: Like, wouldn't it be cool if we all lived here together? Like, she's never said that.
1: Right, Ryan? We could save a bunch of cash if you let us move in. That never came up?
4: This is our pitch. Yeah. This is our, it's coming from us.
1: How long have they been together?
6: Freshman year, so 4 years.
1: So a long time. They obviously know each other well.
5: I don't understand. Ryan, what do you have so much against this? You say you don't want to put an addition on your house?
4: I'm just nervous this might be such a short-term thing. You know, we're, you know, building another space on our house, and for that to realistically be, you know, just like a two-month little
1: right.
4: thing.
1: Could
4: no.
1: go south.
4: And,
1: right? I mean, you don't want your daughter to feel trapped. That's important, too.
5: All right, let's see what the audience has to say. Is it such a big deal to renovate your home and invite your daughter and her boyfriend to come live with you if you think that that's your way to get them home?
1: Yeah, I'd certainly call them before the contractor, but 1-800-330-9999. Whose side are you on? It's the Couples Court.
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10: Deb and Ryan have a daughter who has graduated college, and she, Deb, would like to invite her daughter, along with her serious boyfriend, to come move in with them, renovate their house, put an addition on. She desperately wants her baby girl home and says, listen, if we give them a place to live, their own space, they'll come, and then they'll start their family here, and we get to be part of it.
11: Yeah, Ryan says, listen, this is all well and good for our daughter to be offered a place to come, but he says this could limit their future, stunt their growth and whatnot. I don't want my daughter to feel trapped in any way, shape, or form. Before we go ahead and call the contractor, maybe we ought to talk to her.
10: What do you think? 1-800-330-9999. Sarah?
12: I definitely side with the dad. Every kid, or not even kid, she's an adult. So she needs to be treated like an adult, and you're going to be robbing her of an opportunity to grow. So I think she's got to figure it out on her own, just like you said. And if they want to help, then they can offer money to help her with her first home purchase in a few years instead of renovating their home.
10: Thanks,
12: it seems
10: Sarah.
12: Selfish for them to keep her there.
10: I understand all of that, but I think that it's just so hard for kids nowadays, too, to get a foot started. We all did it at some point, but...
11: I think the argument there is that some generations did it earlier than others. Like, I think you want to give them the option of somewhere to go. On the other hand, you know, if there's no struggle, where can you grow, right? Like, you have to struggle to grow.
10: Yeah, my brother lived at home with his girlfriend at our house because he was the boy, so boys were allowed to do that in my family.
11: Yeah, not you.
10: Italian, not me.
11: Not you. When you leave this house, you will be married.
10: Right. But and it put them on a good financial track. They were able to save money.
11: Yeah.
10: Whose side are you on? 1-800-330-9999.

0: Even though the school is 2 hours away and his family lives even further away, what if we offer to put an addition on our house and they could have their own space here? So then they'll move home, they'll find jobs here, they'll start their lives here, and we could all live happily ever after.
1: She's got it all worked out, her daughter's entire life, and Ryan says that is the problem. Our daughter is graduating from college. She's in love, yes, you know, they've got this relationship, it's good, but there's so much more for her to figure out in life. We need to be hands-off. If she wants to move here, she can talk to us about it on her own. We don't need to present her with this idea and make her feel like she has to say yes.
0: What do you think? 1-800-330-9999. Monica, whose side are you on?
2: This is a serious subject, right? Listen, I think about economy and it equals out to love. And this economy right now, they're just coming out. I think it's a great deal to take. I think they really need to sit down with their children, well, you know, with their daughter, and see what her take is first before she even, you know, talks to the boyfriend. Why? Because they could just end it without him being a part of it. If she doesn't want it, she doesn't want it. But then she can approach him, and they can make a decision together to come back to the parents and say, yeah, we accept, or no. But there has to be some kind of compromise. Maybe they don't have to do a full renovation. You know, maybe they can just live in the house. So that dad doesn't think that they're going to be spending too much money, or it won't be too much of a commitment if it doesn't work out. But 4 years into a relationship, I think they really know what they want. But in this economy, I'm taking it. If my parents asked me to come back home, I would go home.
1: Right. Yeah. You're making an offer right now, Monica. Yeah. I appreciate your input. Thank you for the call today.
0: Anne Marie, whose side are you on?
3: Oh, I'm definitely on the dad's side. The mom needs to cut the apron strings.
1: Oh.
3: She just went through 4 years of college, living pretty much on her own for 4 years. They need to start their own life, get an apartment or whatever. But to live with the parents and then put out all that money for the kids that may break up in 6 months from now, no way.
1: Well, I think that that's a real possibility. Thanks for the call. You know, sometimes these relationships, they're really, really strong. And then their situation changes, right? They're in college, they've been together 4 years, they get out of college, and all of a sudden they might not like the same situation.
0: Or they get married and live happily ever after.
1: Right, and they live in your backyard.
0: You're just guessing. You don't know what's going to happen.
1: Jim, what do you think? Whose side are you on today?
4: I am on his side. It is robbing them of an opportunity. And sometimes people, especially young couples, they might struggle financially a little bit, mm-hmm. and then you find out whether they can deal with it on their own. I think they need to go through that. And there's all kinds of ways you can help them financially without them moving in. So I'm 100% on his side.
5: The verdict is in. Jury foreman, what are the results?
0: Ryan, our audience agreed with you today. This is a conversation and a decision that has to be made by your daughter, and she has to approach you with it. You are enabling her. People agreed with you, Ryan. Deb, you got to back off and wait.
6: I mean, I still don't really see the harm in asking, but I get that it could be maybe a little overbearing.
1: I agree with you. I would probably raise the issue anyways, but making it feel like a this is our plan for you thing, that's definitely too far, and people are resistant to that. Ryan, you got the votes. What you do with it is up to you guys.
7: Yeah, of course, she's going to make her own decisions, and I think if she wants to, she might already have plans to start a little apartment, start off small, and build her way up. So I don't want to get in the way of her journey.
0: Okay. If you have a problem, too, send an email, couplescore@annonraven.com.
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24: A better life with Dr. Sanjay Gupta.
25: Slowly but surely, AI is seeping its way into every corner of our lives. One area perhaps I didn't expect is diet advice. A new study out of Turkey found that chatbots are recommending to teen boys and girls that they restrict their daily calories to dangerously low levels and eat a balance of nutrients that are kind of out of whack. Remember, teenagers are growing, one pediatrician told us. If they aren't getting enough nutrition, it can really stunt their growth on a number of levels. And in extreme cases, it can lead to significant health consequences. Large language models, LLMs, they are designed to agree with you. So if you're looking to lose weight, they're going to push you pretty hard in that direction. They also sometimes don't know how to tell the difference between good information and bad information. And you know who does? Your doctor. I'm Dr. Sanjay Gupta, helping you live a better life.

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1: Are you being supportive as a parent? Or are you being intrusive? That's what we're trying to figure out. Deb and Ryan have a daughter who just graduated college and a very serious boyfriend. Deb desperately wants her baby girl home and says, I got an idea.

0: Over the weekend, there's reports of a sonic boom. There was a meteor that exploded that was like, what was it, 3 feet wide?
1: Something like that.
0: And three animal attacks.
1: Wow.
0: Not one, not two, but three. We're going to get to those stories coming up next. But in the meantime, what animal attacked you? What happened? And why? 1-800-330-9999. Did you fist fight it? It's coming up next.

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1: When animals attack, everybody get out of the way.
2: There have been multiple reports of animal attacks. It all started last week with Kevin Bacon. He was on a hike with his two daughters.
3: So I went for a hike the other day. Scoop points out to the left that there's a beehive over there. Bees, they must not have liked my work or something, because they left the two of them alone and they went full on after me. Let's attack KB. Bees stinging me everywhere, including underneath my shirt.
2: He said he did an incredible dance while it was happening, and luckily he's fine.
0: The biggest thing that jumped out to me is he just referred to himself as KB.
2: He always does. Kevin Bacon calls himself KB. Yeah.
0: That's a little bit weird to me.
2: Yeah.
0: I mean, I like Kevin Bacon. I'm here for it.
2: My cousin, Keith, calls himself KP because his initials are KP.
0: Does he?
2: Very similar.
0: It's weird.
2: Weird.
0: Yeah. Okay.
2: I guess that's a Keith thing. I don't know. Also, an 83-year-old woman in California was attacked by wild turkeys when she was on her walk.
0: Oh, no.
4: It happened, and it was very real. I went head first, and I broke my glasses. I hit my palm of my hand, my thumb, bled in the nose. Pretty scary. Shell-shocked, a little afraid to go too far.
1: She was ambushed by wild turkeys.
0: I love it. She's like, it happened, and it was a real thing, because nobody believes her, no matter where she goes and tells the story.
2: I can tell you from personal experience,
0: oh, they're aggressive.
2: Wild turkeys are crazy.
0: Bad attitude.
2: Yeah.
0: Bad attitude.
2: Oh, my gosh.
0: And they're
2: gosh.
0: Not scared, man. Not of you, not of your car, certainly not of your grandmother.
2: I got to post this picture. You know what? I'm going to post it on our Instagram story right when we finish up of this wild turkey on my roof. It basically claimed my house as its own, and I was like, all right, we have to move now. The house belongs to the turkey. But that's not it.
0: Yeah.
2: Wild turkeys, bees, a team of women were paddling on a canoe, and all of a sudden... A sea lion leapt up into the front of their craft. Can you imagine that you're just in a canoe and a sea lion jumps up?
0: That'd be the end of that for me. That'd be the end of canoeing. Luckily, the seal, the sea lion, whatever you call it, and them, everybody's fine. They came in third, I heard. It's pretty exciting, right? Thank God that seal is so water aerodynamic. Like, you know, he's slick. He just hopped up there for a minute. Didn't even slow him down.
2: No, they wanted to get the hurry up and get the heck out of the water. That's why they won. They started paddling very fast.
0: My most recent animal attack, myself personally, was a skunk in my yard versus the dogs. But what happens is because the yard is fenced in and one dog's running one way and the other dog's running the other way and this thing is emitting like skunk spray all over the place, you end up coming face to face with it too. And I'll tell you what.
2: Mm-hmm.
0: It doesn't matter if you're an animal or a person. It comes down to the same thing, fight or flight. Some people will run, and when they finally have had enough running, they turn around and they say, all right, bring it. And that's what that skunk did. And you know what?
2: What?
0: If an animal turns around and does that on you, I don't care if they're the size of a mouse or a lion, you don't want no part of it. Go the other way.
2: So did you fight the skunk?
0: Give them a route to escape. No.
2: Oh.
0: I fought with my dogs in the sink, washing them, trying to get that scent off for like 6 months. Baxter's breath did not recover for like 6 to 9 months.
2: Disgusting.
0: It was crazy.
2: All right. When animals attack. When were you attacked by an animal? What happened? 1-800-330-9999.
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2: When animals attack. It's been three attacks this past week. Kevin Bacon, the actor, got attacked by a swarm of bees. He's fine. He said that he did quite a dance. He wish it was like videoed because he could go viral for it. There was this an 83-year-old lovely elderly woman who got attacked by wild turkeys. When she tells the story, she is very frightened, but she just sounds so darn cute.
0: She sounds mad, too, though, at the same time. She's like mad that people they keep discounting her attack.
2: They think she made up the fact. I was like, listen, I've been attacked by wild turkeys. Girl, nobody is doubting you. I know what they're
0: like. They're aggressive.
2: Yes.
0: Yeah.
2: And then there was the woman that were, they were an entire group of women in a canoe race, and a sea lion jumped in the canoe in the middle of the race. When animals attack!
0: Wrong place, wrong time.
2: Yes. Yeah. When did you get attacked by an animal? 1-800-330-9999.

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1: When animals attack. This has been quite a week for animal attacks. Kevin Bacon posted about being attacked by a swarm of bees. He's okay.
0: Yeah.
1: An 83-year-old woman was attacked by wild turkeys. She sounded so frightened, but still cute in her little old lady way.
0: Offended by the fact that they came for her and not somebody else.
1: And an entire canoe filled with women that were racing got the shock of their life when the sea lions just jumped on in with them.
0: Well, there's 7 billion people here on the planet, Anna, and then countless species of animals. Sooner or later, we're going to have some encounters. They're not always fun.
1: What happened to you? 1-800-330-9999.
2: I've got a kind of odd relationship with a squirrel outside my house, and he seems to think that he has bought the property or something, because like any time I leave my house, he's almost like running up all the way to me and like squeaking it angrily at me, almost as if he's like shaking his fist. And it's like, I'm like, hey man, I'm letting you live here. Don't get this twisted around. I mean, I guess I'm not positive about this, but I think he's sometimes like dropping things from the tree on top of me.
0: Oh yeah.
2: Maybe no, it's just falling from the tree, but I think it's him.
0: Yeah. Maybe be his friend, Chris. Maybe provide some walnuts, chestnuts, anything like that.
1: I'm on this Instagram page that creates little furniture for squirrels.
0: Oh, I love those. Right? Yeah. They used to do for the hamsters. They make like a taco stand and stuff.
1: Yeah. This one's got a little picnic table that it hangs out at.
0: Ashley used to do that. She had a little mini picnic table.
1: Really?
0: The squirrels and the chipmunks would come up, and she had a camera facing right at it. Like, what kind of time do you have?
1: I don't know.
0: You had a lot of time.
1: Not for nothing, but it would bring me a lot of joy. It would bring me a lot of joy to watch that camera.
0: I'll hook you up.
1: Yeah.
0: I'll hook you up with the link.
1: Yeah. Melissa, what happened to you when animals attack?
3: I was about maybe 6 years old, and I was playing in my aunt's backyard, and my aunt just so happened to have pet geese. And they started chasing after me, and I figured under the trampoline, they'll never come after me,
0: right.
3: You know. And I get underneath the trampoline, and what happened? I'm bent over, and they bit me right in the butt.
0: Yep. Oh. Geese, man.
1: Killers.
0: Geese don't play around.
1: No. Bobby, Kevin Bacon got attacked by bees. What animal attacked you?
4: I got attacked by a goose yesterday while I was golfing.
0: Geese attacks, Anna. They're everywhere.
4: Driving up to the 13th hole, and it was by some water, and there was a group of geese. And we were in the golf cart, so, you know, you think that since you have the size, they're just going to go away or get out of the way.
0: Yeah, yeah.
4: Ball was right next to this group, so I kind of got out, and it bit me.
0: Yeah.
1: Oh, yeah, they bite.
0: Yeah, it's not fun.
1: Nope.
0: You're the tourist, not the geese. They're there all the time, 24 hours a day until it's season to move on. So they see you driving through. They're not intimidated. They're like, whatever. Here comes cart 12 again.
1: I'm scared.
0: Who cares?
1: I'm scared of webbed feet. I don't know what it is, but something about webbed feet freaks me out. And when you see them coming at you with their webbed feet, like, it's terrifying.
0: They don't come feet first.
1: No, but you see, like, you know how they're kind of short, but the way that they go, like, they're webbed, but they're small, but they move very fast.
0: Yeah.
1: Yeah, and then they can just, like, open their wings in one swoop. They're right at your ankle.
0: My mother, when I was very young, she had a hippie friend, lived in the middle of the woods, and they had all sorts of animals, goats and chickens and, you know, scary dogs. I remember that. But they also had geese. And, you know, I never got bit by any of those scary dogs. But one time when I was in the yard, and I was young, my sister was like a toddler, a goose started chasing after me. And I ran clear around the side of the house. And they're faster than you expect when they get those wings flapping there, too.
1: Yes.
0: I ran smack into my sister, and instead of grabbing her and pulling her out of the way, I ran a juke at her and then away from her. And that goose, it was like a Sidewinder missile, Anna. He hit the next thing that he saw.
1: Great.
0: He bit my sister right on the nose.
1: You're
0: he
1: such
0: let
1: a
0: me
1: good
0: go.
1: Brother. 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
18: There's an average amount of money that people typically spend when they go out on a quote-unquote romantic date. And this past weekend, Raven was celebrating his wedding anniversary.
0: Yeah, 14 years.
18: Yep.
0: And 14 years.
18: And you went on a romantic date.
0: I did.
18: Now, A, was it actually romantic? We're going to talk to your wife and find out.
0: Yeah, great.
18: And B, how much money did you spend versus what the national average is?
0: It's crazy to me when I go out now what it actually costs. It's nuts. And I didn't see any gasoline at dinner, so I'm confused.
18: It's coming up next.

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1: They say the holy water's watered down, and this town's lost its faith. 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Oh my, my, oh my, my love, I take one look at you, you're taking me out.

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1: How much does it cost for an average person to go out on a romantic date? Let's check in with Raven's wife, Alicia. Alicia.
2: Hi.
1: Happy anniversary.
2: Thank you.
1: Raven told me you guys celebrated over the weekend. Is that true?
2: We did. We went to dinner at a new restaurant, and it was amazing. And then we went to an escape room.
1: Was the escape room romantic?
2: No.
1: Well, you guys were in alone, though, right?
0: Yeah.
2: Yeah. So that was cool.
0: Yeah. And we had to overcome, and we're not normally great at it. We've only done it once together, like probably like 10 years ago. And I did a couple with you, Anna. So I felt like we felt accomplished. I thought that was kind of romantic that we felt accomplished together.
2: Yeah. I saved us. It was great.
1: I mean, she saved you. So that's how you guys survived the room.
0: I thought we worked well together. That's what I would say.
1: Paul and I did an escape room once together. We had so much fun, but we brought in drinks. So, like, halfway through, we just kind of gave up, and we're just exploring and wandering around.
0: We didn't know that you could bring in drinks.
1: Oh, yeah.
0: So, we found that out, like, when we were in there, and we were like, whoa, we screwed this up.
1: Correct.
0: So, we'll go back, and we'll bring drinks next time.
1: Not all places you can, but some do, and some even have bars where they'll deliver the drinks to your door.
0: Yeah, they had no bars. I was looking for it when we walked in.
1: What do you think was the most romantic thing that you did all weekend to celebrate your anniversary?
2: Dinner.
0: No.
2: You know, my husband is the picture of romance, Anna. It was romantic. I mean, we had dinner. Yeah, I said nice things at dinner. We had dinner.
0: Wow.
1: Raven, did you say nice things?
2: I mean,
0: there's always nicer things I could say, according to my wife. I need to say nicer things.
1: Okay, so say something nice.
0: I did say something. So now we're opening this all up for everybody. The universe has to be here paying attention to me being nice on my anniversary to my wife the day after my anniversary now.
1: Mm-hmm. Okay, I don't know.
0: I sent my wife a nice message yesterday and told her that I thought that she was brilliant and strong and messy and beautiful and wonderful. And we've made all these stories together and we have more adventures ahead.
1: What do you mean you sent it to her?
0: I sent it to her.
1: Like in a text?
0: Well, we were working, yes. Oh. I mean, she wakes up while I'm working.
1: Why wouldn't you tell her that in person? Alicia, why wouldn't he tell you that in person or write it in a card?
2: I'm not sure, Anna. I'm not sure. He's a different breed.
1: No, but I know.
2: I love him,
0: texting
2: though.
0: Is the same thing as writing a card.
2: No, it's not.
0: It's the first thing
2: God.
0: You encountered when you woke up. What do you mean you're hanging up?
2: I hope your mother's listening because she's gonna call you.
0: I mean, I brought her roses on Friday. Saturday, we did all these things together. Thought it was a lovely weekend.
1: Well, the whole point of this conversation is...
0: I was going to say, is it just to get me in some sort of trouble one way or the other?
1: No, it says...
0: This is why I can't stand the women in my life, both of you. Why didn't you both go out for our anniversary? This is ridiculous.
1: Alicia, it would have been so much more romantic if we planned it for ourselves.
0: What an ambush here.
1: Anyway, it says the average date is $189 and millennials spend $252. How much money did you guys spend on your romantic anniversary date out?
0: $400. Was $200 for dinner, and it was another $120 for the room, and then we went out and had a couple drinks after, so I would say round about $400, $450 was a good amount.
1: It's expensive, especially since there was nowhere for romance, right, Alicia?
0: Yeah, there was no room left for a card.
1: You couldn't spend the extra $3, so instead he just texted it to you because it was free.
0: I'm going to be real. I wish the two of you had this conversation and I wasn't in it.
2: Let me clarify. We had a wonderful weekend, but the question was he romantic? No.
1: And I get it.
0: I'm gonna hang up on both of you.
1: You guys don't know how to be romantic anymore. I really, really, truly believe that.
0: Well, you'd think that that would get me some grace, but it doesn't.
2: No.
1: Happy anniversary, Alicia.
2: Thank you.
0: Thanks, babe.
2: Bye.
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1: There's a tick that if it bites you, you can become anaphylactic to red meats and other foods.
0: It's going to ruin your barbecues.
1: It's called alpha-gal. And I thought it was like some kind of joke until I kept seeing it being reported on so many different media outlets. And I realized that, oh, no, this is a real thing. And it's spreading across the country pretty quickly.
0: I thought it was supposed to be symbolic of girl power. You know, alpha gal.
1: That's what I thought, too.
0: Turns out not.
1: Not at all.
0: I was going to be like, alpha gal, right, I support.
1: I was like,
0: what? And then I was like, no, wait a minute, I don't.
1: I was like, somebody has to explain this to me like six times to make sure I understand correctly. And we have an expert to do that. It's coming up next.

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1: You've probably heard of Lyme disease that you get from ticks, but what is alpha-gal and why are so many people getting it so quickly? Dr. Sharon Nachman is the Chief of Pediatric Infectious Diseases at Stony Brook Children's Hospital. Dr. Nachman, alpha-gal. When I first heard it, I thought it was a joke until I kept seeing it over and over again, and I realized this is a real disease, and it happens almost instantaneously with these tick bites.
0: I thought it was girl power.
2: Actually, it's an allergy that's transmitted by Lone Star ticks, and you become allergic to meat products, and it's not just about meat. Don't forget, gelatin is also from meat, so it's a significant and serious allergy that needs to be evaluated.
0: Doctor, when I heard about this, it was, I think, a few years ago, but like, is this an allergy that goes away, like some allergies do? How do we treat something like this, or does it just mean that you're a vegetarian now forever?
2: So it's a little bit of everything. So there are some people that do have this allergy that over time, when they stop exposure to meat and meat products, it does go away. Believe it or not, we have about 450,000 people now affected by alpha-gal. In some people, the allergy is lifelong, and that doesn't mean they're a vegetarian, but they can still have fish and poultry and eggs.
1: So with some the deer-borne tick diseases, like you get it, you get the ring, you know you have a problem, it's after 24 hours. But if this specific kind of tick bites you, all of a sudden, instantaneously, you become anaphylactic to meat? When I heard that, I was like, wait, is this real?
2: It's not instantaneous. It does take a few days to develop. And oftentimes, people notice it the first time when they're at their barbecue or their neighbor's house or their own house. And they're eating a hamburger, and they have a throat tightness, maybe a rash, etc. And those are the symptoms that we want them to tell their doc about.
0: Doctor, I mean, I would imagine there has to be varying levels to which this is affecting people, right? Because, you know, sometimes, oftentimes, you might be somewhere, and you eat something, and it could give you a little bit of distress, whether gastro or something like that, and you're just going to discount it to, well, my friend doesn't know how to cook, or that meat's been sitting there so long. Am I right to assume that there's different levels of this, too?
2: There are definitely different levels of it, but I think the take-home message for families is that if you're eating something and you're starting to have coughing or any difficulty breathing, stop eating that product. Take an antihistamine and let someone know that you're having any difficulty.
1: How come this is

0: spreading all of a sudden? It's become such big news across the country now. It's like, where did this tick show up from and just start attacking?
1: I imagine that we've had the ticks around us for a very long time, but we've gotten closer to their areas of living. We're in their environment, and they've also moved into our environment. We're also better at diagnosing it. And because we're doing better at diagnosing it, we're better at telling families, oh, that cough that you had after you ate meat, that's an allergy.
0: And there's nothing you can do, right? I mean, besides the obvious of covering, wearing long sleeves, long pants, wearing your socks pulled up, there's nothing else you can really do to prevent this from happening.
1: I think the best thing about prevention is being smart. Certainly using DEET on your clothing or perhaps in adults on their skin, and wearing long pants with long sleeves, as you've mentioned. Pulling them off right away is really going to be important.
0: Dr. Sharon Nachman, Chief of Pediatric Infectious Diseases at Stony Brook Children's Hospital. Thank you so much for taking the time. We appreciate it.
1: Thank you.
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8: Good morning, Montgomery. Right now, things are looking good. Nothing's being reported by the authorities to send you on an alternate route this Tuesday morning. Right now, interstate systems moving smoothly into and through the Tri-County area. From Clanton, Auburn, and Greenville, no problems on 231 south out of Wetumpka, north out of Troy. 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
16: Mild start to our Tuesday with a few clouds around. Gives way to more clouds today and some sunshine. Temperatures topping out in the upper 80s. Bit of a breeze out there. Along with the humid factor, First Alert shower storms again possible today and tonight. Tonight, expect lows in the 60s with lots of clouds. We dry out to end the week. Lower humidity arrives and highs will be in the low to mid 80s Wednesday through Friday with lows in the 50s and 60s.
17: And that's your First Alert forecast. I'm WSFA meteorologist Nick Gunter on Mix 103.3.
0: It has become one of the biggest documentaries that Netflix ever released. Did she or didn't this 17-year-old girl purposely crash her car into a wall going 100 miles per hour? Oh, and her boyfriend and her friend were in the car, too. If you ever wanted a tutorial, Raven, on how not to be a parent,
18: yeah,
0: you got to look at this girl's mom and dad. I got a lot to say about this, especially since my entire feed is consumed with it right now.
18: Yeah.
0: It's coming up next.

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1: It's not right to shame other parents, but if you want an instruction manual on how not to be a good parent, just pay attention to Mackenzie Shirilla's mom and dad.
0: Okay, so listen, between you and I, all right, behind the scenes here, Anna just said to me, there's a lot to cover, and I don't know how I'm going to get through all this, and I have not seen it yet, so I'm just going to try and be objective
1: throughout
0: the whole situation.
1: You're one of maybe six people that have not.
0: I understand that, but I have talked to people with opinions on both sides of this.
1: I don't know how. So they say the internet is divided. You say you talk to people on both sides.
0: That's correct.
1: If you watch this documentary, and this isn't the first
0: we're talking about the crash
1: the
0: McCrilla,
1: yes.
0: Whatever
1: yeah.
0: Her name is,
1: Mackenzie
0: right.
1: Shirilla was
0: That's
1: 17
0: it.
1: Years old.
0: McCrilla, I'm calling her. Okay, yeah,
1: she was 17 years old, mm-hmm. when she was in a crash with her boyfriend, who's a few years older than her, and a friend named Davion.
0: So these are the things I know. She was driving the vehicle, speeds over 100 miles per hour, correct, and they say that, you know, she deliberately did this.
1: She deliberately drove 100 miles per hour into
0: allegedly.
1: A wall.
0: Allegedly.
1: If you pay attention, because this isn't the first documentary, and if you want to go deep down the rabbit hole, mm-hmm. Hulu did two other documentaries on her, one called Mean Girl, mm-hmm. and I forgot the name of the other one, but they portray
0: Let's just say
1: her.
0: It wasn't positive.
1: No. She was 17 years old at a time, trying to be an influencer. She was very, very mean girl. Her relationship with her boyfriend was volatile.
0: Mm-hmm.
1: They had a lot of on and off issues.
0: Toxic.
1: Yeah, all that kind of stuff.
0: Sure.
1: So they're trying to
0: Which,
1: figure
0: out. Which, by the way, is not unheard of for teenagers,
1: of
0: though. They're figuring
1: not.
0: Things out. Big emotions, big things going on.
1: Yes.
0: All that,
1: But
0: right.
1: when you listen to her speak, that's the problem. And when you watch the interaction and you see her parents speak, you're like, what is happening here?
0: Right. She's unlikable and they seem like they're not doing anything.
1: No. Okay. It's like they're just canoodling her. So this is when she first gets to jail.
2: I'm not reading the same book over and over and over again.
3: I don't know. This super, super sucks. I mean, they should have like, when you come, they should be able to give you like a welcome, not a welcome thing, but like,
1: yeah,
3: you're new. It's going to take a week to get your commissary. Here's some
0: Yeah,
1: right.
0: they do. It's called a fish kit. They give you a bag and a disposable toothbrush. And plastic slippers.
1: But
0: they don't give
1: minute.
0: You a library card.
1: I was about to say, there's no
0: so
1: People
0: you know.
1: Magazine in there? No novels to read?
0: No.
1: No.
0: We're making light of it, but absolutely not.
1: Correct.
0: Right. She sounds like a spoiled brat.
1: 100%.
0: Okay.
1: And then when you listen to more, there's so many of the, if you go to TMZ, you could listen to all these things. You're like,
0: every day there's like three more of them coming out.
1: Like, what planet do these people live on?
2: So wait, it's all over the world now that Today Show is like national news?
3: Okay, I got to tell you one more thing.
2: What?
3: It was published in England.
2: What?
3: Yeah.
2: It's world news?
3: the UK.
2: Maybe Kim Kardashian will reach out herself.
3: That's what I'm saying. I'm hoping. Craziness, baby girl.
1: They're still trying to get fame. And the problem for me, more than anything, is that there's no remorse. Like, she killed two people. She took away two young, innocent lives.
0: Even if you don't believe that she's guilty of murder, even if you believe that she's guilty of an offense like manslaughter or whatever, two people are dead.
1: Right.
0: Right. And there should be a somberness to this situation.
1: And
0: the parents
1: not.
0: Should certainly be respectful of that, too. Even if she is a child and the mother is trying to coddle her in one way or another, yeah, there should be regret in both of them.
1: It's wild. And if you go down the rabbit hole, you'll spend a whole lot of time there. But the whole thing is, did she do it? Did she not do it? I can tell you this. Kim Kardashian says, I'm not coming to save
0: right.
1: you.
0: But America's paying attention at the moment, so who knows what's going to happen.
1: I think it had like a billion streams this past weekend or something absolutely insane like that. And she's, at the end, she just looks over to her lawyer at the end of the Netflix. She's like, did I do it? Did I do it right? And you're just like, how do you believe a girl like that? How? Ugh.
4: Good morning, Alabama.
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1: You've ever thought your house was haunted? It might be. Or it might be this one other thing that they're saying people get confused. Now, I heard all the info. I understand what they're saying, but I think sometimes you just got a demon.
0: Oh, I mean, I know sometimes you've got a demon.
1: Yeah, it's coming up next.

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0: 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It's Anna and Raven.
1: Why is your house haunted?
2: That's probably because it's like built over like an old burial ground or something like that. Or
0: that makes sense.
2: Some sort of reason like that.
0: Or, yeah.
2: Yeah, your people came along and stole from somebody else's people that had been there forever or whatever. You know, poison land, all that type of thing.
0: Malicious intent.
2: Yeah, definitely. Yeah. 100%.
0: Right. You can call 1-800-330-9999. Why do you think your house is haunted? What happens? Because according to the experts, it's not actually haunted. Shocker there.
2: Yeah.
0: And they have a reason for it. And I thought this was interesting because I'd never heard this before. But they found that it's infrasound. And the AI guy from the internet, he explains it.
3: Did you know that the eerie feeling of a ghostly presence could actually be caused by a sound you can even hear? Enter infrasound. Low-frequency noises below the range of human hearing that can trigger unease and even hallucinations.
0: Infrasound.
2: You know, my wife has been hearing a noise in our house that literally there's only two or three other people that can hear this sound.
0: It could 100% be this.
2: And it's low-frequency stuff.
0: Yeah.
2: But we've never seen a demon.
0: Well,
2: knock on wood.
0: Thank you.
2: Stop it.
0: Well, they're saying that this is completely normal. Now, where does infrasound come from?
3: This sound can come from natural sources like wind, earthquakes, or even some household appliances.
0: It's really your washer and dryer that's, you know, terrorizing your home.
2: She thinks it's the inverters on the solar panels.
0: Maybe. She might be right.
2: I mean, she might be right. I can't hear it. I'm not sensitive to it. I've also been in radio for 30 plus years at this point, and I went to a lot of rock concerts.
0: So you can't hear anything anyway.
2: Right. I can't, especially like low frequencies. Those are just comforting to me.
0: Right.
2: High frequencies. I got rid of those a long time ago.
0: Right. So they're saying this infrasound that can come from these natural disasters and things that happen or your, you know, dishwasher. Mm-hmm. What they can do is you can't physically hear them, but you can feel them.
2: You can feel the unease almost. It creates an anxiety that's not there.
0: 100%.
2: And this paranoia almost.
0: Exactly. And it can make some people hallucinate also as well. And most people, when this happens, they associate it with my house is haunted.
2: Mm-hmm.
0: And it's not really the fact that there's a scientific explanation for it. So this is the first I heard about it. And I was like, oh.
2: Yeah, but that's the thing about the parallel and paranormal is that the parallel universe or whatever is like, it's the things you can't see. It's why we see the, you know, we say animals are more receptive. We say children are more receptive, right? Because they haven't been desensitized at this point.
0: So you don't believe that infrasound is causing it? Or you think the demons are creating the infrasound?
2: I was 100% a cynic. And we are coming up now in 4 days. It'll be the 20-year anniversary of a house fire that I survived that happened on June 6th. 2006. And in that fire, that home was haunted because I had spent some time there and heard footsteps and creaks and voices. And again, not a believer to the fact that I was on the upper floor of that house and terrified I would never go check the attic because it was too realistic. I just wanted out of that home and it burned to the ground and there was fires and then there was photos of it and there were faces in the fire. And it should have been a movie.
0: Were you above the refrigerator by any chance?
2: No.
0: Okay.
2: No.
0: So, all right. So then maybe we can rule out infrasound in this situation.
2: Yes,
0: and we can just say it was probably demons in that.
2: It wasn't that. I mean, somebody blew up the furnace.
0: Apparently, right?
2: I mean, it was just, it was a scary, scary home.
0: How about you? You have a haunted house? What makes it haunted? 1-800-330-9999.
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13: 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It's the law for Montgomery Skywatch traffic. 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
0: Have you ever thought your house was haunted? The experts are saying, no, you fools. It's just infrasound. And you're like, wait, what? What is that? Infrasound. And the experts are saying, it's not your house being haunted. It's this low frequency rumble that's caused by natural disasters or even your appliances that make you feel like you're hallucinating, make you feel stress. Something is wrong where you may think there's a ghost, but it's not. It's just like a natural thing.
2: Sometimes you hear it. Sometimes it's like a vibration
0: right.
2: You feel.
0: Yeah.
2: Sometimes you try and ignore it. You tell yourself that you're just imagining this thing.
0: But maybe you want to tell those experts, no, you're the fool. My house is definitely haunted. How do you know your house is haunted? 1-800-330-9999.

0: The Anna and Raven Show. Maybe your house is haunted, or maybe you're dealing with infrasound. They say that most people think that their house is haunted because they hear noises or they have that uneasy feeling. And really, it's just this low frequency rumble that a normal hearing person can't hear, but you can feel it, like almost in your soul.
1: Yeah.
0: You know?
1: It's ironic. There's a study going on right now. There's a town just a couple counties over from here. They have a deep water port, right, in the bay. There's been this reports, again, of these low frequency sounds that everybody's hearing, but nobody can really put it on a meter and figure out where it's coming from or what it is.
0: It can make you hallucinate, hence why you think your house is haunted.
1: You go nuts.
0: Yeah. It can come from natural disasters or even your appliances. So why do you think your house is haunted if you are convinced it's not the infrasound? 1-800-330-9999. Eric?
2: My floors creak, right? Which sounds normal, but they only creak when I'm in bed.
0: I think everybody's house creaks when they're in bed.
1: You hear more things because everything's off. On the other hand, there's a distinct difference between hearing one creak, between hearing a lot of creaks, between hearing somebody possibly walking down your hallway.
0: Oh, a ghost walking down your hallway.
1: Something.
0: I think if your house was built before 1960, you're going to hear creaks. I think if it's built newer construction, I think then you probably don't hear that. Then it's a ghost.
1: I don't know. Yeah. People always say the house is settling.
0: Yeah.
1: Or it's your Uncle Harry, who's been dead for 35 years. And he's still looking for the restroom on the second floor.
0: Can't find it. He went upstairs for that a barbecue, looking right. for the toilet, never right. found it, never right. came back down.
1: He didn't die in your bathroom, right?
0: John, why is your house haunted?
3: Every few months, we have a coffee mug break in, like, truly a supernatural way. Like, I've had it happen where I'm just holding it, doing nothing, and the handle and the mug itself detach from each other. But it's not like the handle was glued on in the first place. They're, like, one piece. I've also heard something from outside, and I come back in, and the coffee mug is, like, in smithereens, but it's not like it's fallen off the table. It's, like, on the table, but has, like, split apart.
0: You know who that
3: and
0: is.
3: And this happens. Who it's, is it?
1: God?
0: No, Mr. Folgers from Folgers Coffee.
1: Why would he be angry?
0: Because probably he owned that property, and he's coming back to haunt him by just destroying all his coffee mugs.
1: I'm guessing, sir, if Mr. Folgers owned your house, it would be a lot larger than it is. How many square feet you got there?
3: I don't have enough for it to be Mr. Folgers.
1: Yeah, that's not Mr. Folgers. Right. Mr. Folgers had mad square footage, Anna.
0: You
1: think
0: don't
1: about
0: even know that.
1: That
0: for sure.
1: Oh, yeah. He probably owned half of Columbia. Get out of here. Big dollars. Escobar's like his neighbor. You guys want a hippopotamus for Christmas? I'm handing him out. I'm Mr. Folger.
0: He was an American businessman, founder of the Folgers Coffee Company. He died in 1889. Perfect time for haunting. Perfect time
1: Perfect
0: for haunting.
1: Time, right?
0: James Folger.
1: Yeah.
0: Yep.
1: I bet he was worth a lot.
0: Tracy, how about you? Why is your house haunted?
4: Well, there's a piano that I can see in the hall. So when I go across the hall to use the restroom at night or something, once in a while, the piano will play and I can see no one is sitting at it.
1: No, get out of here. Come on with that.
4: Yes.
1: A piano is playing. Like, what do you mean it plays? Like, you hear, like, a single key hit for it, or you hear, like, a song?
4: No, like, four or five keys, like a
1: no.
4: doo doo doo
1: no.
4: doo
1: No, no.
4: I am.
0: You have to get rid of
4: not.
0: That.
1: Yeah, I mean, you should have got rid of that long ago.
0: I mean, are you sure it's not something it just does, like it's programmed to do that or something?
1: Like it's plugged in?
0: I don't know.
1: It's Bluetooth?
0: No, I have no idea.
4: Not electric. It's not electric.
0: Oh,
1: yeah, no,
0: man.
1: That would have to leave
0: That's
1: immediately.
0: That's terrifying.
1: Yeah.
0: Yeah.
1: There's something in your piano, obviously.
0: Yeah, a ghost.
1: But if it's not a raccoon, it's scary.
0: Yeah, that is scary. I don't know if I could live like that.
1: I couldn't. No. That is over the first time that happens. I go, I'm crazy. Did that happen? Somebody else goes, I think I heard this. It's gone.
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0: If your husband follows weirdo fetish pages on Instagram, do you get involved or do you stay out of that?
1: You know what? Typically, I would have a resistance to you describing anything as weirdo.
0: Weirdo fetish.
1: But this.
0: Uh-huh. All right. Yeah. You're going to get the whole story. Then you'll decide who's right. It's coming up next.
18: Let me tell you.

0: Got a strange one for you. My hubby follows... He's not big on social media. He doesn't really do Instagram except for... It's hard to say. Like, strange fetish type pages?
1: Like,
2: he has them or he follows them?
0: He likes to follow them.
2: Okay.
0: Like, people in latex, stories, people eating strange things, or like mashing their face in bread, like things like that. Strange things.
1: Okay, and so you have an issue with this, obviously. What's your issue with this?
0: I'm worried because of where he's watching him. It's out where we have kids, and I don't want them finding that stuff.
1: So wait a minute. Yeah, like I mean, you're watching these in the middle of the living room here, Austin, or, you know, it's a situation where your kids are going to see that he's following these things online?
0: Both.
2: Okay, Austin, why do you follow these things? You just freaky?
3: It's like inside jokes with me and my friends. Like, I'll see a post and, like, send it to a friend just to kind of, like, laugh about it. It's not something that I'm, like, participating in, obviously, or, like, following this because I'm, like, into it or something like that. It's just something to, like, see and be like, yo, dude, look at this. This is funny.
1: You know what, Austin? It's not for me to try and understand what it is you're into and why you are into it or whatever, you know? I mean, honestly, I don't want to make you feel uncomfortable with the explanation, but my bigger question would be is, how old are your guys' kids?
0: They're 12 and 14.
1: Okay, so, I mean, obviously, they're very... socially aware, I'm guessing, at this point. I mean, they got phones, I'm guessing, right?
3: Yeah.
1: Okay, and you're not concerned, Austin, about watching this type of content anywhere around them or them being aware that you're following that? That's my real question.
3: I hear that. I would understand if, like, at some point it came up. I don't want to, like, minimize that risk. I totally hear what you're saying. But I also, I'm down to, like, talk to them about things being funny versus things being serious. And, like, I think that's something that they're going to have to experience with the internet. The internet's only getting, like, wilder and wilder. They're going to see things that I don't even understand on the internet.
2: Well, no, you know? I get it. I understand, but...
1: I mean, thinking that your dad's there for it is something else, too.
2: Right. Your 14-year-old knows that if they just go to your Instagram page and go to who you follow, they can see all the accounts you follow.
1: Of course.
2: Everybody knows that. I mean, for the most part, every 14-year-old knows that.
1: Listen, I'm never on there, and I know that.
2: Right.
1: You know what I mean?
2: I mean, I guess the question is, if you say, like, oh, I just think it's funny and it's silly and I send it to my friends. I mean, I know my husband... he has, like, his text chain with his cousin and his two brothers on it.
1: Yeah, but he wouldn't want his daughters reading it.
2: No. Absolutely not.
1: He would not.
2: And, like, he shields it from me because he knows I'll be like, what the heck are you guys talking about with these videos and these memes and this nonsense?
1: That's why they're private conversations.
2: Right.
1: I mean, that's why you're not, you know, going over them in the living room or whatever.
2: But the question is like, does Michaela have a say being like, you can't follow these people because it makes you look ridiculous and it's embarrassing to all of us?
1: Yeah.
2: I don't know.
1: Yeah, I guess. 1-800-330-9999. What do you think about this? Does Austin have to unfollow all these sites and stop looking at them in common areas where the kids are going to be too? Can you tell your spouse what to do online? It's the Couples Court with Anna and Raven.
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11: Good morning, Montgomery. So far, so good. Your Tuesday morning is moving smoothly. No major problems or accidents. Checking with the surrounding counties, they're clear. Looking at your traffic flow maps, no big backups or slowdowns. That's all good news. Keep listening. We'll keep you posted. Haynes Ambulance is there for you, both on the ground and in

0: 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From Montgomery Skywatch Traffic, this is Major Delay.
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9: Mild start to our Tuesday with a few clouds around. Gives way to more clouds today and some sunshine. Temperatures topping out in the upper 80s. Bit of a breeze out there. Along with the humid factor, First Alert shower storms again possible today and tonight. Tonight, expect lows in the 60s with lots of clouds. We dry out to end the week. Lower humidity arrives and highs will be in the low to mid 80s Wednesday through Friday with lows in the 50s and 60s. And that's your First Alert forecast. I'm WSFA meteorologist Nick Gunter on Mix 103.3.
10: He says it's just for laughs. Michaela and her husband, Austin, he follows some fetish pages on Instagram. Without going into too much detail, they're out there kind of things that he thinks are just funny. Sends them to his friends.
11: Yeah.
10: His family to get laughs. And his wife, Michaela, is, well, she's embarrassed.
11: You know, it's there's a lot of things that are kind of... they're eye-opening here, right? Like, it's not one fetish he's following. It's several different types of fetishes he's following. It doesn't appear to be erotic in nature. On the other hand, like, you know, the motivations between following some of these sites or whatever, it's not something that I can comprehend. It's not something I understand. Here's the big news. He's doing it in the living room. The kids can see this. And, of course, they can see who you're following, too. Along with that, Anna, how about your coworkers? How about your employer?
10: What do you think? Does Michaela have any right to tell them you got to unfollow these people and get rid of the app? 1-800-330-9999. Gina, whose side are you on?
12: I'm on her side. Everything about this whole situation is weird and uncomfortable. Doing it in front of your kids, even just sending it as a joke with your friends. Ugh.
11: You know, to me, here's the thing. Austin sounds like a pretty straightforward guy, but when you say that you're doing some weird behavior and you're only doing it for laughs, like, a lot of times, there's something underneath there.
10: Yeah, he's probably really into people smashing their face into bread.
11: I mean, that fetish would be the most tame of all those things.
10: True.
11: I mean, Michaela sounds like a saint just taking it in stride so far, but the kids, it's a no for me.
10: What do you think? 1-800-330-9999. It's a couple's court.

0: It's today's hits and yesterday's favorites. You're listening to the Anna and Raven Show on Mix 103.3. If your husband was following fetish pages on Instagram because he thinks, and I quote, "They're funny and I send them to my friends and family," would you have a problem with it? Because Michaela does.
1: Yeah. Michaela thinks it's a problem because, number one, they have a preteen and a teenager, and they can see what their dad is doing. And it's not like Austin is hiding this behavior. He's doing this out in the open, right? He's looking at these sites, laughing about these things when he's hanging out in their living room or whatever. And to me, it's just, it's kind of disturbing. I mean, it sounds like she's handling it extremely well, but, you know, if you were caught doing something that you knew was weird behavior, what's the first thing you would say? And it's a joke. It's a misunderstanding.
0: I think some people don't realize that everyone in the world can see what you post online. You know? What do you think? 1-800-330-9999. Does Michaela have any say over who or what Austin follows on his social media? Richard?
2: I'm on her side. I'm not against him doing what he's going to do. I don't know if I believe the whole it's all for fun and games and laughs anyway. But, you know, she's right. You don't want to have that anywhere near the kids. Like, do it in the privacy. Go to your bedroom. Go to the bathroom. Go to your car. Do it outside of the house. You just don't want the kids being around that, because then whether or not they're socially aware, they're still going to look at their dad like, what is up with this guy?
0: Mm. Right.
1: I can't understand the latex thing. It's just...
0: I
1: can't wrap my head around it.
0: The sauna guy. There is a guy...
1: I know.
0: ...who... One time I wore a sauna suit on the air, both Raven and I did.
1: One of those inflatable ones like Missy Elliott does in that video 100 right. years ago.
0: He still messages me about it and how he would like me to wear more sauna inflatable suits.
1: Right.
0: Like, that's a real thing that happens in my... And I'm like, okay.
1: No, thank you.
0: No, I'm good. One time he asked with heels. I was like, that's
1: time for a restraining order.
0: Luisa, what do you think?
3: I'm on her side. What he's doing is humiliating, and he should be embarrassed, and his entire family should be embarrassed for him. So his wife's doing him a favor, and if I were her, I'd leave.
4: The verdict is in. Jury foreman, what are the results?
0: Michaela, our audience agreed with you. Austin, it makes her uncomfortable. It feels strange, and she's concerned about how you're going to be perceived to your children and your family. I mean, that should be enough to make you unfollow these pages.
5: I mean... Yeah, okay, I hear that, I guess. You know, it's good for me to hear that response, because, you know, I wouldn't want to be hurting the family or something somehow. I don't know. I just think social media is silly, and I guess, I don't know, maybe I was overestimating that.
1: I think it's quite something, Austin, that Michaela hasn't given you a lot more trouble on this in a lot of different ways, that really, you know, her chief concern is your kids and the exposure of that to it, and not like, hey! What's wrong with you or whatever? Because a lot of people would freak out. And again, I'm not saying that there's anything wrong with you whatsoever. People can be into whatever they're into, but you have to consider the family dynamic. People hear you, Michaela. What you do in your private time, Austin, is up to you. Just make sure, you know, the kids aren't really aware.
6: Yeah, thank you so much. I appreciate it. Thank you.
1: No more living room viewing of anything weird or somebody eating something strange or whatever else that is.
0: Yes.
1: Yes.
0: All right. If you have a problem, too, send an email. CouplesCorps@annonraven.com.
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5: The one thing about graduation season, it's not boring. 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
6: I mean, there's going to be things attached. There's great moments. There's heartbreaking moments. It's bittersweet in some ways. And then, of course, there's just the fight for tickets and passes and all those things.
5: And just the fights, period. Yeah, it's coming up next.

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1: Bridgeport police didn't say why it started, but authorities claim it involved at least two unrelated families. Two of the three people arrested were charged with assault of a public safety officer.
0: Why do so many fights break out around graduation time?
2: Seating, positioning.
0: Yep.
2: Emotions are riding high.
0: Mm-hmm.
2: Everybody, it's in the middle of the day. It's not a convenient time, so everybody shows up. They've had to, you know, get there, dart there somehow, and they're in their seats. And if they feel like somebody else is in their space or whatever, like, people just get mad. And then there's other people that just... they want to be cool still, Anna. They get back in that high school or college environment, and they're like, I'm still cool, even though you're 50. And you shouldn't pick up a chair and throw it at somebody.
3: In this video, you see several people running, throwing punches, including someone in a cap and gown.
2: I mean, but if you mess with my grandma, then I'm gonna have to wreck you, mm-hmm. even if I'm in my cap and gown.
0: I talk about these graduations, high school and college, and that's not it.
4: New video of a brawl at a kindergarten graduation.
5: Oh, yeah, no. Parents and family fighting over where they were going to sit.
0: Right. Yep. That sounds about right.
2: The room is never large enough. You figure every student all of a sudden is times 4 to 8 people for every family that wants to go. It's never large enough.
0: Or you see that one family you've had beef with since second grade.
2: Yes.
0: And you're like, this is it. This is the time we're going to do it.
2: Hatfield and McCoy's, right? Like, it's going down. Today's the day.
0: Right. But now, also, the big thing to do this year is to boo the speakers when they talk about this.
6: Time magazine selected its person of the year for 2025. And this time, it was the architects of artificial intelligence. Interesting.
0: Boo!
2: You know what I don't want to hear? When I go there, I don't want to hear any that talk. Keep the politics out. Just motivate.
7: The rise of artificial intelligence is the next industrial revolution.
2: Thanks. Who cares?
0: You lost them.
2: I'm falling asleep, right? Like, I mean, just talk to me about something that's interesting. The premise of the endless possibilities for these students.
0: Okay. I mean, that's nice, but that's like, you know, it's word salad. Don't you want to hear specific things that you're supposed to do?
2: No, I mean, to me, AI is word salad.
0: Yeah.
2: This lady's talking in theoretical situations.
0: Both these people were like presidents of tech companies. Like, what did you think was going to talk about?
2: I mean, if you invite them there, you get what you expect, right?
0: I don't know. Weird things happen at graduations, though. What was the strangest thing that happened at your graduation? I can remember the night before we had our dry rehearsal. And, you know, like all the kids were there. This is my college graduation. Mm-hmm. And because we were standing around waiting so long because it was taking so long.
2: Yes, it always does.
0: Right. The only normal thing that we could do was try to recreate the Dirty Dancing scene where we would lift each other up.
2: What a great idea.
0: Yeah. Chrissy, my sorority sister and very good friend, she went to go up. And one of the frat boys dropped her directly on her wrist and broke it.
2: It's not as easy as you think lift somebody in that situation.
0: It's not.
2: Right.
0: And then we had to hide it from her parents until after graduation that she had broken her wrist. And I remember being so nervous. Luckily, those gowns are perfect for hiding.
2: I mean, imagine the pain that she's in that whole time. You're just like, what's happening here? I remember my little brother, who was like 5 or 6 at the time, I came off the stage. He gave me a bouquet of roses, a dozen roses, and it was on the front page of the paper. And I remember thinking to myself, I'm a man. Why are you giving me roses?
0: What do you remember? What happened at your graduation you'll never forget? 1-800-330-9999.
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15: 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Interstate system still moving smoothly into and through the Tri-County area. Looking at your traffic flow map, no big backups or slowdowns. 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
0: 103.3. The one thing you can always know is going to happen during graduation season is there's going to be a million news reports about fights breaking out. High schools, colleges, even a kindergarten fight broke out.
2: It's so disappointing at this point, right? Like that's where we're at. But on the other hand, like it's like a powder keg. You can watch from afar and know something's going to translate into a problem when you can't invite everybody.
0: This graduation season also that's been trending everywhere is that they boo the speaker whenever the speaker, the keynote speaker, talks about AI. Mm-hmm. Everyone just starts booing.
2: It's a boring conversation.
0: Yeah.
2: Right? Like, I mean, let it go. This is my big day. Don't tell me about how it's going to be so rough out there.
0: Oh, Patty had a streaker, 1977. So we're asking, so what happened at your graduation that you'll never forget? I'm looking at our social media.
2: A streaker sounds so 1977.
0: Right.
2: It does.
0: Yeah. Oh, Terry in 1974 also had a streaker.
2: Yeah.
0: I mean, I guess that's
2: the 70s, man. The 70s.
0: Yes. 1-800-330-9999. What happened at your graduation? You're never going to forget it.

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1: Oh, my Lord!
2: New video of a brawl at a kindergarten graduation.
3: Yeah, parents and family fighting over where they were going to sit.
0: Of course they were.
4: Yep. You know, typically when somebody screams out, oh, my Lord, or oh, my precious, it's not warranted. But this time, maybe. It's a kindergarten graduation.
0: Every year, there's the reports of all the fights that break out across the country at graduations. The other thing that's happening this year is that whenever the keynote speakers are talking about AI, the entire audience boos.
4: Keep in mind, when it comes to a fight or a confrontation at graduation, this is the day you're supposed to be most proud of your student, of your child, of becoming an adult. And so what do? You take it back to the sandbox and act like a seven-year-old. Wow.
0: But sometimes things happen at your graduation and you'll never forget it. What happened at yours? 1-800-330-9999. Stephanie.
5: Oh, my God. It was hot as hell outside and hot as hell and really, really long. Mm. We graduated with about 1,300 kids and they went through every name individually and probably 100 degrees. We wanted to die.
0: Yeah,
4: I was at a graduation like that, probably 1,300 to 1,500 people in Santa Clarita, and I never thought I was actually going to expire in the heat more than I did that day. I mean, I honestly thought that was going to be the end for me. There was not enough water on the planet that I could drink.
0: Because you're on these open fields. There's no shade. There's nowhere to hide.
4: The bleachers were aluminum.
0: Yeah.
4: Your butt is just on fire.
0: Right.
5: And you're wearing a heavy graduation down there.
4: Oh, no. I was a guest, and I still thought I was going to die.
0: Yeah.
4: Thanks for the call.
5: Horrible. I hope you guys have a great day.
0: You too. Peter, what happened at your graduation? You're never going to forget it.
6: Yeah, so when I graduated college, you know, I'm walking across the stage so proud, shake hands with the president. Feels like such a momentous occasion. I continue walking, look out across the audience, and promptly trip down the, like, 8 steps that descend. And, you know, the like collective gasp and laughter of my friends that I heard, that is a noise I will never forget.
4: It's terrible. Being embarrassed in public is rough.
0: Yep.
4: But that is a memory people will carry. They will have it. And 5-6 steps. The thing is, too, is when you're embarrassed like that and everybody sees you fall, you got to act like it didn't hurt. 5-6 steps on those little, like, rollout stages that they use, those aluminum stairs.
0: Right.
4: No, that can hurt.
0: Absolutely.
4: That can 100%. You could skin a knee under there.
0: Yeah.
4: Skin a shin.
0: You got to stand up. You got to wave. You got to smile. Meanwhile, your ankle's broken.
4: You're bleeding through your gown.
0: Right. Hopefully it's a black gown so nobody can see all the blood.
4: Right. We had blue at mine. Oh, it would have been bad.
0: Kristen, happened at graduation.
4: What do you remember?
7: Left my graduation after I got my diploma. I walked off the field to go to my then boyfriend, now husband's prom because we went to different schools.
4: Oh, so it was that night. I mean, at least you had a great reason.
7: We had a great reason. The principal didn't want me to leave. I wasn't allowed to. My mom goes, look at me and walk off the grass.
4: Yeah. Okay. Right. Just stay focused and go ahead and do it. It's funny the rules that they put around graduation, and it's kind of ridiculous because it's all over at that point.
0: It's done.
4: If you've been a good student, like, don't be a jerk that day. Like, I mean, honestly, principals, administrators, take notice. I know you can't have a million exceptions, but be people.
0: I remember.
4: Be humans.
0: The big thing was that if you had traffic violations, you couldn't graduate.
4: That's what I'm saying. Like, you didn't put the diploma in the book because you're worried about somebody's behavior after.
0: My parents had to pay a $680 fine that I had from constantly parking illegally with my hazards because I would run into my dorm to grab my books in and out.
4: $685?
0: Yeah. I did it like every day. I mean,
4: you could have. Yeah, you could have taken care of that ahead of time.
0: I didn't think that campus security was real.
8: One of life's greatest mysteries has finally been solved.
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8: 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You spray, they play.
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0: Give away some money. 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
1: Can't beat Raven.
0: $1,700 is a jackpot for today's Can't Beat Raven. V, you ready to play?
2: Yeah.
0: All right, let's do this. Can you please ask Raven to leave the room?
2: Raven, please leave the room.
3: You got it. Good luck. V, you sound really excited.
0: I know. Why? What, yeah, like, you
3: love
0: all right?
3: The energy.
0: You're all right, girlfriend?
2: My stomach is in knots. I'm so nervous.
0: I'm sorry. What did you say?
2: My stomach is in knots. I'm so nervous.
0: Don't be nervous. Listen, let's just breathe it out. Ready? Big breath in. Big breath out. For both of us. Big breath in. Big breath out. All right. Raven's out there in the hallway. He can't hear us. We're in a soundproof studio. V, the best advice I can give

0: Richard Callum Turner as Frank Churchill?
1: Wuthering Heights.
0: And number five, the Stanley Cup Finals begin tonight. It's the Carolina Hurricanes versus who?
1: I don't know.
0: Okay, let me bring Raven back in.
2: Ew.
0: 2 out of 5 for V.
2: All right, not great. Maybe they're really tricky. Here we go.
0: Number one, at Harvard's graduation, Conan O'Brien urged the kids to live their lives so that graduating Harvard becomes the least important thing people know about them.
2: Solid advice.
0: In which state will you find Harvard?
2: Massachusetts.
0: Number two, Euphoria is officially over with season 3 now streaming on what service?
2: HBO Max.
0: Number three, bougie is the most commonly misspelled word in America. Spell bougie.
2: B-O-U-J-E-E.
0: No. B-O-U-G-I-E.
2: I heard that's the misspelling, as a matter of fact. I'm going to Google that right now.
0: You're wrong, so it doesn't matter. Number four, Dua Lipa is a married woman. She married Callum Turner over the weekend in London.
2: Mm-hmm.
0: Which Jane Austen adaptation featured Callum Turner as Frank Churchill?
2: Pride and Prejudice?
0: No, Emma.
2: Oops.
0: And number five, the Stanley Cup Finals begin tonight. It's the Carolina Hurricanes versus who?
2: Vegas Knights, is it?
0: Yep. All right, 3-2 today, V. That's going to get you an Ann on Raven t-shirt.
1: I'm Z and I can't be Raven.
0: Raven's trying to show me that bougie, he's spelling it right. It says right there, is the purposely misspelled way. That's not the correct way. Read what you're showing me.
2: Oops.
0: Yes. All right, hold on the line,
2: V. You know what? Spelled like this, it looks like boogie. I'm sorry.
0: Yes, hold on. Think about the memories I've made with my dad, or even my husband as a father, and the incredible memories that he makes with our girls. It's great when they're in the phone, but when I see them on my Aura frame, it's just the best. It puts a smile every time I walk by it.
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4: Good morning, Montgomery. Your last look at your drive time traffic this morning. We're looking good. Slow traffic, some backup in front of the airport, but outside of that, we're clear. Have a safe day. 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
7: Mild start to our Tuesday with a few clouds around. Gives way to more clouds today and some sunshine. Temperatures topping out in the upper 80s. Bit of a breeze out there. Along with the humid factor. First alert, shower storms again possible today and tonight. Tonight, expect lows in the 60s with lots of clouds. We dry out to end the week. Lower humidity arrives. And highs will be in the low to mid 80s Wednesday through Friday with lows in the 50s and 60s.
8: 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I'm WSFA meteorologist Nick Gunter on Mix 103.3.
9: Why do you think your house is haunted? If you missed it earlier, we were talking about this because they say that it's not really ghosts. It's this thing called infrasound.
10: This sound can come from natural sources like wind, earthquakes, or even some household appliances.
9: Basically, the vibrations of your refrigerator is like the sound that you can't really hear that makes you think ghosts are possessing you in your home.
11: Machinery. Industrial America, Anna. If this is so terrifying and so creepy, why does he sound so relaxed?
9: Well, because it's AI. Yeah. That's why. Yes, okay. Right.
11: So, all right. That makes sense.
9: Yes. Yeah. But do you think your house is haunted for real? 1-800-330-9999. What is happening right now that it's not this infrasound that they're saying is the reason? It's something else.

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1: Is your house haunted? Have you always thought it was haunted?
0: Experts are now like, you fools. No, it's not haunted. It's just infrasound, which I had never heard of before. So infrasound is a sound below a frequency of 20 hertz. Am I saying that correct?
2: Yeah.
0: Yeah. And basically what it means is like it's a sound that you can feel. It creates tension in your body, but it's not a ghost.
3: This sound can come from natural sources like wind, earthquakes, or even some household appliances.
0: Like your dishwasher, I guess.
4: My wife thinks it's the inverters on our solar panels. Mm-hmm. She hears a sound that I cannot hear.
0: Yep.
4: But a friend of hers can hear it. She's asked the neighbors. They don't hear it either. But again, there's a couple other people that have experienced something at the house. I have no idea. I can't hear anything.
0: It could be a haunting. What do you think? Why is your house haunted? Is it infrasound or is it actually a demon? 1-800-330-9999. Aura, you think your house is for real haunted?
5: I do. Our stair railing, there is like one specific point. If your hand is on that railing, you will get shocked.
0: Oh.
5: Every day. So I avoid it. My husband, though, he'll forget and he'll touch it. And it's honestly hilarious because I'll just hear him scream from the other room. Yeah, anyone who touches that spot on our railing, you will get static shock.
0: Why would that happen?
4: I don't know. Maybe the nail to the banisters through a wire. I have no idea. Right?
0: What a weird thing.
4: They say that the spirits can communicate through electric sources, electricity.
0: And you just get shocked every time? You got to put some duct tape on that.
4: It's weird.
0: It is weird.
4: Yeah. Hard to explain. I would ask an electrician. Then after that, maybe the short lady from Poltergeist.
0: I'm about to say, or an exorcist. You need somebody like that.
4: Yeah. This house is clean. I think she's long dead. Maybe it's her.
5: I'll see which one insurance covers.
0: Right.
4: Neither.
0: My guess is neither.
4: Neither. Yeah. Insurance is going to be like, can you take a picture and upload it to the app? No, we don't see anything here. Sorry. Hey, Beth, tell us, why are you convinced that your house is haunted?
6: So my house isn't haunted, but my mother's house was haunted. Mm-hmm. Everybody who lived in our house saw ghosts. Our house was back home in Georgia. Mm-hmm. And there was just a lot of illness in the house. There were a lot of, I would say, hallucinations, but we all saw different things. I saw my great-grandfather there. That was actually part of the reason I went into mediumship. I'm a professional medium now.
4: No kidding.
6: Yeah, and I actually work with a paranormal group.
4: So you grew up in that home?
6: From the time I was 11, yes.
4: Yeah, okay. And I mean, obviously, then that would have an impact on your life, the things that you're seeing there in your belief system.
0: Do you believe the infrasound is what contributes to it, or no?
6: I do. Actually, I teach mediumship, and I work with a paranormal group to do investigations. I go into houses before the team goes in to investigate. I do try to debunk a lot of this because there are many reasons why people can believe that they are seeing ghosts or experiencing, you know, something touching them or whatever. And, you know, we get millions of pieces of sensory information that move through our sensory nervous system every day. And we fear what we don't understand. So, you know, there's so much energy and everything's frequency. People just are dysregulated and they're not understanding what it is they're processing. That's the majority of it. But, I do believe this infrasound can, sound can be helpful or in healing or hurtful. And when we don't understand it, people tend to go to the worst possible scenario.
0: Yeah. All right, 1-800-330-9999. Is your house haunted for real? How do you know?
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3: Do you think your house is haunted? Experts are saying, no, you silly, silly fools. It's not actually a haunting. It's infrasound. So infrasound can be caused by natural things like wind or even appliances. It's a frequency so low that you can't hear it, but you can feel it. And a lot of times it could actually make you hallucinate and think you're seeing things that you're not really seeing.
4: Yeah, so sure, it could be that.
3: Or it could be demons.
4: Right, because if you hear these callers,
3: right,
4: it's wild.
3: Is your house haunted? Is it infrasound or is there something else? What's your story? Because, man, they're coming in. 1-800-330-9999.

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2: Do you think your house is haunted?
3: No, the experts say. So silly. It's actually infrasound. What is infrasound? Because I had never heard of it either. It's a sound that's brought on by either appliances in your home or natural things like wind or tornado and
1: low frequency stuff.
3: Yeah, so you don't really hear it yourself, but your body feels it, and it can even make you hallucinate.
1: Make animals react, babies feel it too, all those things,
3: So, is it infrasound or is it a demon? What happened at your house? 1-800-330-9999. Mark.
4: When I got out of the Marine Corps, I moved into a house in Casper, Wyoming. Now, this was a railroad house. When a train goes by, the house shakes.
1: Yeah, okay.
4: The first night I was there, right before I went to sleep, I felt something punch me right in the chest. And I thought, you know, how sometimes you, when you go to sleep, you feel like you're falling, but you know, it wakes you up.
1: Right.
4: That's what I thought it was. And then I wound up waking up in a morning stretch. I got a little stiff from sleeping on the floor. And anyway, I felt this pain in the middle of my chest. I said to my T-shirt, there was a bruise there.
3: You got punched in the chest by a demon.
1: Well, he thought he was dreaming it, and then he woke up, and the marks were there.
3: Oh, my God.
1: And you know how that works, man. If you die in a dream, it's 50-50. We don't know what really happens there. Hi, Lori. Tell us, you lived in a haunted house. What happened?
3: Or was it infrasound?
5: My husband and I, we first married about 20 years ago, and we bought this old farmhouse. And one night, we're both in bed. In the middle of the night, I wake up screaming, and there was these two black long arm things sort of pulling at me.
1: Mm-hmm.
5: It woke you up, and my husband woke up and said, "What the?"
1: Mm-hmm.
5: And he pushed him away, and then we didn't see him anymore. And then one day he had retired, and he had to go to the bathroom, so you had to go through the dining room, and the dining room had an upstairs, and one of those little black guys went running around the dining room table and up the stairs. Believe it or not, but it really, really, that home had terrible karma. I don't know what they were.
1: Yeah.
5: But, yes, that house was haunted.
1: I just watched this movie called Good Boy, where the dog is the star of this horror. He's trying to protect his owner there. And the black shadows is something that you don't see in a lot of movies nowadays, is representing spirits or hauntings. They're very prevalent in that movie. So this is giving me chills. Thank you for sharing. Have a great day.
3: Terrifying.
1: Hey, Chrissy, tell us, haunting. What happened at your house that had you convinced?
3: Or was it infrasound?
6: It wasn't infrasound, but it really wasn't anything at my personal home. I'm a licensed funeral director, and I could tell you that people see signs and things after someone passes away. And if you look for them, they're almost always there. A butterfly or a bird. As for in the house, I would tell you that when we have something in the building, you can definitely feel it. The air is different. It's scary.
1: Wait a minute.
6: It's a scary feeling.
1: When you have something in the house, as far as there's a new resident there, as far as there's a body, a corpse, like somebody being prepared for services, or just when you have some sort of, you know, energy that's in the house that's not normally there? Because I would imagine you always have people being prepared for services. That wouldn't be out of the ordinary.
6: No, not at all. So it's not really the people who come in.
1: Yeah.
6: It's the feeling that you get sometimes in the building. Sometimes we'll leave and we know we shut the lights and the lights will come back on. Things like that we know happen. Or you can hear footsteps and you know you're the only person in the building.
1: Yes, yes. Yeah.
6: Things like that, yeah, definitely happen.
3: Every time I go to a funeral home, I'm always worried I'm going to bring home a friend.
7: As a social influencer, my days can be busy. 4 a.m., I hit the gym. 4:32, protein smoothie. 5:08, save time and money bundling my home and auto insurance with Progressive. 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
3: When's the point in your life where you are officially a sellout? Because I have decided that today is my day. Oh. I am a sellout.
4: Well, congratulations. I hope that actually means some sort of monetary compensation.
3: It doesn't.
4: Oh.
3: But it means that I'm giving in to the man. And I wonder if I'm the only one that's ever had to make this decision. It's coming up next.

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1: Mark this date down. It's the date that I officially have sold out. It's really disappointing. Raven, my dad had made a comment to me a few weeks ago in passing.
0: Mm-hmm.
1: I'm sure he didn't mean it to be hurtful because, you know, he's an Italian dad. He was born and raised in Italy. So whenever he says things, you know, it's always hurtful, right?
0: It's non-filter.
1: Right.
0: So he's not there to suffer fools or make sure that he's got the kid gloves on.
1: And he said to me, Anna, when are you going to get that ugly, stupid tattoo off your leg?
0: Wow.
1: And I was like, and then my mom,
0: thanks,
1: leave
0: Dad.
1: Her alone, Tina. Leave her alone. Let her do what she wants. She's a grown up.
0: And I'm it's been there for decades at this point.
1: Yes. Decades. I think I was maybe 20 when I got that tattoo.
0: Okay.
1: So it started bothering me. And I have to host a very big award show tomorrow. And I kept thinking the dress I'm wearing is midi. So it like comes to like mid-calf. And all I kept thinking is if you are sitting in the audience and I am on stage, you're staring at my ankle. And you are eye level with my ankle. And you're looking at this tattoo that's hideous
0: yeah.
1: that I've had now since I was 20 years old. And you know what I did? I went on Amazon and I researched tattoo cover-up. And I bought it.
0: Oh, did you?
1: Turns
0: so you're going to put some concealer on.
1: Yes.
0: Yeah, okay.
1: But there's different kinds of concealer.
0: All right.
1: There's expensive ones that cost $49 for a bottle. I did not buy that one.
0: yeah.
1: I bought the one that was on sale for $7.14, so I'm not really sure what that means.
0: But here's the thing. I mean, people are going to be a certain distance from you. So if they don't have, like, eagle eyes or the
1: right.
0: lighting isn't right, they're not going to know. They're not going to have any idea.
1: I hope so. So I started, like, looking into it because I thought we had reached a point where tattoos were so mainstream that nobody even cared. And I don't know why this is bothering me now all these years later.
0: I mean, they are mainstream, but typically they're good tattoos that people admire, not
1: right.
0: bad ones.
1: Well, they say the reasons why you should cover a tattoo. One, it's on your face. Okay, that's smart. Makes sense there.
0: Pretty straightforward, Gucci Mane.
1: Yeah, if you have a hate symbol, right, you got bigger problems than just that tattoo.
0: I would get rid of that.
1: Any gang-related imagery? Correct.
0: Right up there. Follow answer number two.
1: Graphic violence? Why? Why would you do that?
0: Some people.
1: Threatening messages? No, that's not this. This is just a compass that I hand drew that looks terrible.
0: This feels like a slew of bad decisions.
1: Right. But it says that people cover their tattoos if they work around children or schools, if they're going to weddings or funerals or religious ceremonies or court appearances. And I was like, oh, yeah. Like, if you're going to court, you should, like, definitely cover your tattoos. Or if you're going on a formal job interview. Huh.
0: I didn't hear awards show.
1: Nothing about an awards show.
0: Wasn't on that list.
1: I'm going to say that falls under formal work event.
0: You know what? If I see that from table number 8, I just think it's a bruise.
1: If I have to cover your tattoos, I'd have to buy a bucket.
0: Yeah.
1: I have to buy a bucket of concealer, and it would cost way more than $49.
0: I mean, they do it for movies, but I just don't think that the quality would be there locally.
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1: There's an average amount of money that people typically spend when they go out on a quote-unquote romantic date. And this past weekend, Raven was celebrating his wedding anniversary.
0: Yeah, 14 years.
1: Yep.
0: And 14 years.
1: And you went on a romantic date.
0: I did.
1: Now, A, was it actually romantic? We're going to talk to your wife and find out.
0: Yeah,
1: and B, how much money did you spend versus what the national average is?
0: It's crazy to me when I go out now what it actually costs. It's nuts. And I didn't see any gasoline at dinner, so I'm confused.
1: It's coming up next.

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1: How much does it cost for an average person to go out on a romantic date? 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
2: Hi.
1: Happy anniversary.
2: Thank you.
1: Raven told me you guys celebrated over the weekend. Is that true?
2: We did. We went to dinner at a new restaurant and it was amazing. And then we went to an escape room.
1: Was the escape room romantic?
2: No.
1: Well, you guys were in alone, though, right?
0: Yeah.
2: Yeah. So that was cool.
0: Yeah. And we had to overcome, and we're not normally great at it. We've only done it once together, like probably like 10 years ago. And I did a couple with you, Anna. So I felt like we felt accomplished. I thought that was kind of romantic that we felt accomplished together.
2: Yeah. I saved us. It was great.
1: I mean, she saved you. So that's how you guys survived the room.
0: I thought we worked well together. That's what I would say.
1: Paul and I did an escape room once together. We had so much fun, but we brought in drinks. So like halfway through, we just kind of gave up and we're just exploring and wandering around.
0: We didn't know that you could bring in drinks.
1: Oh, yeah.
2: Yeah.
0: So we found that out like when we were in there and we were like, whoa, we screwed this up.
1: Correct.
0: So we'll go back and we'll bring drinks next time.
1: Not all places you can, but some do. And some even have bars where they'll deliver the drinks to your door.
0: Yeah, they had no bars. I was looking for it when we walked in.
1: What do you think was the most romantic thing that you did all weekend to celebrate your anniversary?
2: Dinner.
0: No.
2: You know, my husband is the picture of romance, Anna. It was romantic.
0: I mean,
2: we had dinner. I said nice things at dinner. We had dinner.
0: Wow.
1: Raven, did you say nice things?
2: I mean,
0: there's always nicer things I could say, according to my wife. I need to say nicer things.
1: Okay, so say something nice.
0: I did say something. So now we're opening this all up for everybody. The universe has to be here paying attention to me being nice on my anniversary to my wife the day after my anniversary now.
1: Mm-hmm. Okay, I don't know.
0: I sent my wife a nice message yesterday and told her that I thought that she was brilliant and strong and messy and beautiful and wonderful. And we've made all these stories together and we have more adventures ahead.
1: What do you mean you sent it to her?
0: I sent it to her.
1: Like in a text?
0: Well, we were working, yes. Oh. I mean, she wakes up while I'm working.
1: Why wouldn't you tell her that in person? Alicia, why wouldn't he tell you that in person or write it in a card?
2: I'm not sure, Anna. I'm not sure. He's a different breed.
1: No, but I know.
2: I love him,
0: texting
2: though.
0: Is
2: I
0: the
2: love
0: same
2: him.
0: Thing as writing a card.
2: No, it's not.
0: That's the first thing you encountered when
2: up.
0: You woke up. What do you mean you're hanging up?
2: I hope your mother's listening because she's gonna call you.
0: I mean, I brought her roses on Friday. Saturday, we did all these things together. Thought it was a lovely weekend.
1: Well, the whole point of this conversation is...
0: I was going to say, is it just to get me in some sort of trouble one way or the other?
1: No, it says...
0: This is why I can't stand the women in my life.
1: No,
0: both of you. Why didn't you both go out for our anniversary? This is ridiculous.
1: Alicia, it would have been so much more romantic if we planned it for ourselves.
0: What an ambush.
2: Right.
0: What an ambush here.
1: Anyway, it says the average date is $189 and millennials spend $252. How much money did you guys spend on your romantic anniversary date out?
0: $400. It was $200 for dinner and it was another $120 for the room, and then we went out and had a couple drinks after, so I would say round about $400-$450. It was a good amount.
1: It's expensive, especially since there was no
2: terrible
1: romance. Right, Alicia?
0: Yeah, there was no room left for a card.
1: we couldn't spend the extra $3, so instead he just texted it to you because it was free.
0: I'm gonna be real. I wish the two of you had this conversation and I wasn't in it.
2: Let me clarify. We had a wonderful weekend, but the question was he romantic? No.
1: And I get it.
0: I'm gonna hang up on both of you.
1: You guys don't know how to be romantic anymore. I really, really, truly believe that.
0: Well, you'd think that that would get me some grace, but it doesn't.
2: Yeah.
1: Happy anniversary, Alicia.
2: Thank you.
0: Thanks, babe.
2: Bye.
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1: Mild start to our Tuesday with a few clouds around. Gives way to more clouds today and some sunshine. Temperatures topping out in the upper 80s. Bit of a breeze out there. Along with the humid factor. First alert shower storms again possible today and tonight. Tonight expect lows in the 60s with lots of clouds. We dry out to end the week. Lower humidity arrives and highs will be in the low to mid 80s Wednesday through Friday with lows in the 50s and 60s. And that's your first alert forecast. I'm WSFA meteorologist Nick Gunter on Mix 103.3.
2: There's a tick that if it bites you, you can become anaphylactic to red meats and other foods.
3: It's going to ruin your barbecues.
2: It's called alpha-gal. And I thought it was like some kind of joke until I kept seeing it being reported on so many different media outlets. And I realized that, oh, no, this is a real thing. And it's spreading across the country pretty quickly.
3: I thought it was supposed to be symbolic of girl power. You know, alpha gal.
2: That's what I thought, too.
3: Turns out not.
2: Not at all.
3: I was going to be like, alpha gal, right, I support.
2: I was like, what?
3: And then I was like, no, wait a minute, I don't.
2: I was like, somebody has to explain this to me like 6 times to make sure I understand correctly. And we have an expert to do that. It's coming up next.

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1: You've probably heard of Lyme disease that you get from ticks, but what is alpha-gal and why are so many people getting it so quickly? Dr. Sharon Nachman is the chief of pediatric infectious diseases at Stony Brook Children's Hospital. Dr. Nachman, alpha-gal. When I first heard it, I thought it was a joke until I kept seeing it over and over again, and I realized this is a real disease, and it happens almost instantaneously with these tick bites.
0: I thought it was girl power.
2: Actually, it's an allergy that's transmitted by Lone Star ticks, and you become allergic to meat products, and it's not just about meat. Don't forget, gelatin is also from meat. So it's a significant and serious allergy that needs to be evaluated.
0: Doctor, when I heard about this, it was, I think, a few years ago. But, like, is this an allergy that goes away, like some allergies do? How do we treat something like this? Or does it just mean that you're a vegetarian now forever?
2: So it's a little bit of everything. So there are some people that do have this allergy that over time, when they stop exposure to meat and meat products, it does go away. Believe it or not, we have about 450,000 people now affected by alpha-gal. In some people, the allergy is lifelong, and that doesn't mean they're a vegetarian, but they can still have fish and poultry and eggs.
1: So with some the deer-borne tick diseases, like you get it, you get the ring, you know you have a problem, it's after 24 hours. But if this specific kind of tick bites you, all of a sudden, instantaneously, you become anaphylactic to meat? When I heard that, I was like, wait, is this real?
2: It's not instantaneous. It does take a few days to develop. And oftentimes people notice it the first time when they're at their barbecue or their neighbor's house or their own house, and they're eating a hamburger and they have a throat tightness, maybe a rash, etc. And those are the symptoms that we want them to tell their doc about.
0: Doctor, I mean, I would imagine there has to be varying levels to which this is affecting people, right? Because, you know, sometimes... Now, oftentimes you might be somewhere and you eat something and it could give you a little bit of distress, whether gastro or something like that. And you're just going to discount it to, well, my friend doesn't know how to cook, or that meat's been sitting there so long. Am I right to assume that there's different levels of this, too?
2: There are definitely different levels of it. But I think the take home message for families is that if you're eating something and you're starting to have coughing or any difficulty breathing, stop eating that product. Take an antihistamine. And let someone know that you're having any difficulty.
1: How come this is spreading all of a sudden? It's become such big news across the country now. It's like, where did this tick show up from and just start attacking?
2: I imagine that we've had the ticks around us for a very long time, but we've gotten closer to their areas of living. We're in their environment, and they've also moved into our environment. We're also better at diagnosing it. And because we're doing better at diagnosing it, we're better at telling families, oh, that cough that you had after you ate meat, that's an allergy.
1: And there's nothing you can do, right? I mean, besides the obvious of covering, wearing long sleeves, long pants, wearing your socks pulled up, there's nothing else you can really do to prevent this from happening.
2: I think the best thing about prevention is being smart, certainly using DEET on your clothing or perhaps an adult on their skin, and wearing long pants with long sleeves, as you've mentioned. Pulling them off right away is really going to be important.
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11: 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But are they safe? And do they really work? Well, first, let's talk about actual magnesium. That's an essential mineral that is needed for more than 300 different processes in the body, according to one dietitian. And most people get enough of it simply from the foods they eat. Now, if you're not getting enough, there are a few different types of supplements you can try. But as always, you should talk to your doctor before starting any new medication or supplement, whether it's prescription or over the counter. Now, when it comes to the science, we looked into this, and I gotta say, there's not a lot of strong evidence that magnesium supplements will actually help you sleep. They might help you manage pain, they might help you lower your stress levels, or work to get your muscles to relax. And maybe it's those things then that help you get some better sleep. I'm Dr. Sanjay Gupta, helping you live a better life.
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8: Recent survey conducted by Common Sense Media found one-third of teenagers prefer AI companions over humans for serious conversations. There's a term for that: social offloading. And experts we talked to warned that this habit could be stunting emotional growth, leaving an already isolated generation who came of age during the pandemic even less prepared for the messiness of human interaction. Sure, AI can help you polish whatever it is you're looking to say, but that's not very human, right? It's the messiness that makes our interactions with each other so real. It's also what makes them so validating, help us to develop our confidence, our voice, our deep bonds with each other. Psychiatrists we talked to encouraged turning to family or friends when you're struggling to express yourself. They are keen to help. I'm Dr. Sanjay Gupta, helping you live a better life.
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3: Mild start to our Tuesday with a few clouds around. Gives way to more clouds today and some sunshine. Temperatures topping out in the upper 80s. Bit of a breeze out there. Along with the humid factor, First Alert shower storms again possible today and tonight. Tonight, expect lows in the 60s with lots of clouds. We dry out to end the week. Lower humidity arrives and highs will be in the low to mid 80s Wednesday through Friday with lows in the 50s and 60s. And that's your First Alert forecast. I'm WSFA meteorologist Nick Gunter on Mix 103.3.
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8: If you're caring for an aging parent, you may feel quite often that you're alone in what you're doing. But you're not. Not by a long shot. According to a new report by the Pew Research Center, 10% of U.S. adults are caring for a parent over age 65. Millions more are caring for a spouse or partner 65 or older. Beyond the sheer numbers, this report, perhaps unsurprisingly, found a major difference in caregiver well-being between men and women. One psychologist we spoke to suggested thinking 5 years in the future and imagining where you are right now. Will you be glad you took something on or regretful that you didn't? You also need to cut yourself some slack, he said, especially women. Don't try to shoulder all of the burden by yourself. You might need to ask for help before you burn out. You'll be so glad you did. I'm Dr. Sanjay Gupta, helping you live a better life.
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5: A better life with Dr. Sanjay Gupta.
6: Eating a healthy diet is not only good for you physically, it can also keep your brain sharp as you age. According to a new study out of China, people who most closely followed the MIND diet slowed aging in key structures inside their brains by more than 2 years. The MIND diet is a combination of the Mediterranean diet, which we talk a lot about, and the DASH diet, which stands for Dietary Approaches to Stop Hypertension. All three of these diets are similar, but the MIND diet puts more of an emphasis on berries, beans, leafy green vegetables, fish, poultry, whole grains, olive oil, and nuts. You're not going to eat foods with a lot of saturated fat. We're talking cheese, butter, red meat, or anything fried. You really don't have to eat like this 100% of the time. That's the key. Just do the best that you can. I'm Dr. Sanjay Gupta, helping you live a better life.
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3: Sun, clouds, and isolated pockets of rain and storms in the First Alert forecast for this Tuesday. Temperatures climbing mid to upper 80s today. Bit of a humid factor outside. We'll keep with a leftover shower tonight. Otherwise, mid 60s for lows. Wednesday, Thursday, Friday feature dry weather. Lots of sunshine, a few clouds. Temperatures topping out only around 80 Wednesday. Low to mid 80s Thursday, Friday, with lows in the 50s and 60s.
4: And that's your First Alert forecast. I'm WSFA meteorologist Nick Gunter on Mix 103.3.
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7: Did you know that almost half the vegetables and more than three quarters of the fruit that we eat in this country come from just one state, California? Yeah, it's true. And according to a new report by the Environmental Working Group, a health advocacy organization, a lot of this produce is tainted with PFAS, which are sometimes referred to as forever chemicals. Why? Well, the EPA says pesticides keep America's food supply safe, abundant, and affordable. And of course, these chemicals are used in every state, not just California. Now, if you are worried, though, about how much you're consuming, the best thing to do is to buy organic produce, if and when you can. Organic or not, you should rinse all fruits and vegetables under running water. Don't use any soap. And as one epidemiologist told us, use a brush on sturdier items like carrots, potatoes, and cucumbers. I'm Dr. Sanjay Gupta, helping you live a better life.
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7: Recent survey conducted by Common Sense Media found one-third of teenagers prefer AI companions over humans for serious conversations. There's a term for that, social offloading. And experts we talked to warned that this habit could be stunting emotional growth, leaving an already isolated generation who came of age during the pandemic even less prepared for the messiness of human interaction. Sure, AI can help you polish whatever it is you're looking to say, but that's not very human, right? It's the messiness that makes our interactions with each other so real. It's also what makes them so validating, help us to develop our confidence, our voice, our deep bonds with each other. Psychiatrists we talked to encouraged turning to family or friends when you're struggling to express yourself. They are keen to help. I'm Dr. Sanjay Gupta, helping you live a better life.
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12: Sun clouds and isolated pockets of rain and storms in the First Alert forecast for this Tuesday. Temperatures climbing mid to upper 80s today. Bit of a humid factor outside. We'll keep with a leftover shower tonight. Otherwise, mid 60s for lows. Wednesday, Thursday, Friday feature dry weather. Lots of sunshine, a few clouds. Temperatures topping out only around 80 Wednesday. Low to mid 80s Thursday, Friday with lows in the 50s and 60s. And that's your First Alert forecast. I'm WSFA meteorologist Nick Gunter on Mix 103.3.
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9: Slowly but surely, AI is seeping its way into every corner of our lives. One area perhaps I didn't expect is diet advice. A new study out of Turkey found that chatbots are recommending to teen boys and girls that they restrict their daily calories to dangerously low levels and eat a balance of nutrients that are kind of out of whack. Remember, teenagers are growing, one pediatrician told us. If they aren't getting enough nutrition, it can really stunt their growth on a number of levels. And in extreme cases, it can lead to significant health consequences. Large language models, LLMs, they are designed to agree with you. So if you're looking to lose weight, they're going to push you pretty hard in that direction. They also sometimes don't know how to tell the difference between good information and bad information. And you know who does? Your doctor. I'm Dr. Sanjay Gupta, helping you live a better life.
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16: Did you know that almost half the vegetables and more than three quarters of the fruit that we eat in this country come from just one state, California? Yeah, it's true. And according to a new report by the Environmental Working Group, a health advocacy organization, a lot of this produce is tainted with PFAS, which are sometimes referred to as forever chemicals. Why? Well, the EPA says pesticides keep America's food supply safe, abundant, and affordable. And of course, these chemicals are used in every state, not just California. Now, if you are worried, though, about how much you're consuming, the best thing to do is to buy organic produce, if and when you can. Organic or not, you should rinse all fruits and vegetables under running water. Don't use any soap. And as one epidemiologist told us, use a brush on sturdier items like carrots, potatoes, and cucumbers. I'm Dr. Sanjay Gupta, helping you live a better life.
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20: Sun, clouds, and isolated pockets of rain and storms in the First Alert forecast for this Tuesday. Temperatures climbing mid to upper 80s today, bit of a humid factor outside. We'll keep with a leftover shower tonight, otherwise mid-60s for lows. Wednesday, Thursday, Friday feature dry weather, lots of sunshine, a few clouds. Temperatures topping out only around 80 Wednesday, low to mid-80s Thursday, Friday, with lows in the 50s and 60s.
21: And that's your First Alert forecast. I'm WSFA meteorologist Nick Gunter on Mix 103.3.
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7: 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There's a term for that, social off

0: floating. And experts we talked to warned that this habit could be stunting emotional growth, leaving an already isolated generation who came of age during the pandemic even less prepared for the messiness of human interaction. Sure, AI can help you polish whatever it is you're looking to say, but that's not very human, right? It's the messiness that makes our interactions with each other so real. It's also what makes them so validating, help us to develop our confidence, our voice, our deep bonds with each other. Psychiatrists we talked to encouraged turning to family or friends when you're struggling to express yourself. They are keen to help. I'm Dr. Sanjay Gupta, helping you live a better life.
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8: Heart disease is still the leading cause of death here in the United States and around the world. But what if there was something you could do earlier in life to reduce the odds of becoming a statistic? Well, here in the United States, tens of millions of adults already take a statin to lower their cholesterol. But new guidance put out by the American College of Cardiology and the American Heart Association now emphasize that treating high cholesterol sooner could significantly reduce a person's lifetime risk of heart attack or stroke. How early are we talking? In your 30s, believe it or not. Of course, you need to talk to your doctor about whether statins are right for you, but you should know that the evidence is really starting to stack up that shows the earlier you get a jump on reducing lifelong exposure to plaque-causing lipids and lipoproteins, the better the odds are going to be for you. Make sure you get your cholesterol checked. That's the first step. I'm Dr. Sanjay Gupta, helping you live a better life.
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2: Sun, clouds, and isolated pockets of rain and storms in the First Alert forecast for this Tuesday. Temperatures climbing mid to upper 80s today, bit of a humid factor outside. We'll keep with a leftover shower tonight, otherwise mid-60s for lows. Wednesday, Thursday, Friday feature dry weather, lots of sunshine, a few clouds. Temperatures topping out only around 80 Wednesday, low to mid-80s Thursday, Friday, with lows in the 50s and 60s.
3: And that's your First Alert forecast. I'm WSFA meteorologist Nick Gunter on Mix 103.3.
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9: Staying active every day will go a long way towards helping you live a happy, healthy, and pain-free life. And there's perhaps no movement more fundamental than walking. It reinforces the alignment, stability, and coordinated muscle activation that supports how your body moves, whether you're doing strenuous exercise or simply going about your daily life. This is according to Dana Santis, a strength and conditioning specialist. Even though you walk every day, Dana does say you can make small adjustments to immediately improve your walking mechanics. So, keep your rib cage stacked over your pelvis. Avoid leaning over or arching your lower back. Allow your arms to swing naturally in coordination with your legs. Keep your gaze forward, your jaw relaxed, and then just breathe in through your nose and out through your mouth. I'm Dr. Sanjay Gupta, helping you live a better life.
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You know, a lot of things make you beautiful. One of them is listening to Mix 103.3, today's hits and yesterday's favorites. Yeah! Work that in there. How about that? I'm Paul. Hope you're having a great afternoon. Great music ahead. A lot of fun with Major Lake coming up. And a chance for you to win tickets close to 5:30. Legends of Country Rock.

$1,800. That sounds like a good amount of cash for you to win just for knowing your pop culture trivia. It's Anna Zapp from the Anna on Raven show. That is the jackpot for the next Can't Beat Raven. Remember, you can sign up to play Can't Beat Raven at annaonraven.com. This is an unfair advantage that you get that Raven does not get. The cheat sheet. It's the first two answers to tomorrow's five questions. Answer to question number one is Joe DiMaggio. Answer to question number two, Jesse. Remember those and get ready to win some cash on the Anna on Raven show.

Well, if you love candy, Snickers is giving away some free candy. More about that and what's ahead and what's trending after a couple of songs on Mix 103.3, today's hits, yesterday's favorites.

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1: What's trending today?
0: Well, you know, everything is expensive these days, including pet care. Yeah, pet care costs have jumped by 15% over the past year. Adoption fees, vaccines, food, and toys have all increased in price because of the economy, tariffs, and other things. Yeah. Here's something to make you feel like royalty as you eat your chicken nuggets. Burger King is bringing back its crown-shaped chicken nuggets. Started today. They last appeared on menus back in 2011. So be royal and eat some chicken nuggets. And lastly, for candy lovers, Snickers is giving away free candy for a year to people named Reese. You got to be named Reese. People named Reese can claim their free candy on the Snickers website. Snickers is taking aim at its biggest peanut butter rival, Reese's. The first 100 who sign up will win immediate rewards, and 25 winners will receive a year of free candy. Wow.
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13: Slowly but surely, AI is seeping its way into every corner of our lives. One area perhaps I didn't expect is diet advice. A new study out of Turkey found that chatbots are recommending to teen boys and girls that they restrict their daily calories to dangerously low levels and eat a balance of nutrients that are kind of out of whack. Remember, teenagers are growing, one pediatrician told us. If they aren't getting enough nutrition, it can really stunt their growth on a number of levels. And in extreme cases, it can lead to significant health consequences. Large language models, LLMs, they are designed to agree with you. So if you're looking to lose weight, they're going to push you pretty hard in that direction. They also sometimes don't know how to tell the difference between good information and bad information. And you know who does? Your doctor. I'm Dr. Sanjay Gupta, helping you live a better life.
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18: Sun, clouds, and isolated pockets of rain and storms in the First Alert forecast for this Tuesday. Temperatures climbing mid to upper 80s today, bit of a humid factor outside. We'll keep with a leftover shower tonight, otherwise mid-60s for lows. Wednesday, Thursday, Friday feature dry weather, lots of sunshine, a few clouds. Temperatures topping out only around 80 Wednesday, low to mid-80s Thursday, Friday, with lows in the 50s and 60s.
19: And that's your First Alert forecast. I'm WSFA meteorologist Nick Gunter on Mix 103.3.
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0: Mix 103.3, today's hits and yesterday's favorites. You betcha. Word of the afternoon, Major, is droll.
1: Droll.
0: Droll.
1: Droll.
0: You know what droll is? D-R-O-L-L.
1: Oh, yeah.

0: Stephen Wright.
1: That's right.
0: Thanks. Yeah. Mitch Hedberg.
1: Yeah.
0: Remember him?
1: Yes, I do.
0: I love Mitch
1: Bless
0: Hedberg.
1: Bless his heart.
0: He's funny. Bob Newhart.
1: Yes, Newhart was indeed.
0: And Norm MacDonald. Very droll.
1: He was
0: amusing in an unusual way. So there you go.
1: Absolutely. So good examples.
0: So now we know how to use it.
1: Yeah.
0: So let me use it in a sentence. Paul likes droll humor. Simple as that.
1: There you go. Cut and dry.
0: It makes me laugh.
1: In a good way.
0: Yeah.
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11: 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But you're not, not by a long shot. According to a new report by the Pew Research Center, 10% of U.S. adults are caring for a parent over age 65. Millions more are caring for a spouse or partner 65 or older. Beyond the sheer numbers, this report, perhaps unsurprisingly, found a major difference in caregiver well-being between men and women. One psychologist we spoke to suggested thinking 5 years in the future and imagining where you are right now. Will you be glad you took something on, or regretful that you didn't? You also need to cut yourself some slack, he said, especially women. Don't try to shoulder all of the burden by yourself. You might need to ask for help before you burn out. You'll be so glad you did. I'm Dr. Sanjay Gupta. Helping you live a better life.
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Well, let's get you home safely. If it's time to go, well, we'll check in with Major, our first look at traffic here in the 4 o'clock hour after a couple of songs. Mix 103.3, today's his and yesterday's favorites. 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
3: Good afternoon, Montgomery. 85 southbound before you get to Ann Street past Perry Hill. We've got an accident involving a motorcycle. Right shoulder, right lane is blocked. So be advised, back up on 85 southbound before Ann Street. You see something else giving you trouble with traffic safely, contact us. We'll pass the info along. Also finishing an accident, Ray Thorington Drive at Hallwood Road. 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Buckle up, it's the law for Montgomery Skywatch traffic. This is Major Delay.
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Well, the workday isn't quite over, but today was or is National Leave Work Early Day. If you need some excuses, we got a couple for you coming up. Mix 103.3, today's hits, yesterday's favorites.

0: Mix 103.3, today's hits and yesterday's favorites. We'll take another look at traffic here in a moment. Mm-hmm. And it's almost time to end the workday. Not yet for some people, but Major, today was National Leave Work Early. So I'll see you later.
1: All right. I'm out.
0: National Leave Work Early.
1: Now, you should have mentioned this an hour or two ago.
0: I know. Some places at work, you probably can just leave. You know, you can have like an Irish goodbye leave. You can just walk out the door when you're... Some places, you might need to have an explanation.
1: Or you have to clock out.
0: You have to clock out. Yeah. So you need an excuse. So here are some excuses that some people have come out with. Maybe you want to use today. If you want to leave early or maybe...
1: So an educational break.
0: Yeah. A pipe burst at your house. That's specific enough that it might work. I gotta go. Somebody just told me there's my apartment is flooding. I gotta go. I think that was
1: that works best in the winter.
0: Okay. This is a tried true one. Your dog ate something questionable. Okay. Like oh no, I just heard my dog ate chocolate. I gotta go. You broke a tooth. That's a good one because you know dental emergencies are good in a pinch, they say.
1: Yeah.
0: You don't really have to. I mean, you can prove it, but maybe you have some jacked up teeth that they look broken anyway.
1: Yeah, you got one. I'll save that and use it later as a broke tooth.
0: But some people seem to think that the best excuse is none at all. You just email your boss and say, "Hey, I need to head home early. I got something important to take care of."
1: Right.
0: If you have that kind of job, that works.
1: But, good for you.
0: But if you're, like you said, clocking in, clocking out, that might not work.
1: Yeah, because not only your boss, but your coworkers don't like it either.
0: Right.
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4: Good afternoon, Montgomery. Right now, one accident's being reported by the authorities on Highway 14 at Ingram Road, and that's eastbound. So keep your eyes open if you're moving in that area. Outside of that, we're good. Nothing's being reported elsewhere that would send you on an alternate route. If you've got less than perfect credit, McKenna and Nissan may have just the plan for you. Talk to David Martin, and he will do everything possible to have you driving today. McKenna and Nissan, exit 212 off I-65 in Clanton. Buckle up, it's the law for Montgomery Skywatch Traffic. 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
15: If you're caring for an aging parent, you may feel quite often that you're alone in what you're doing. But you're not. Not by a long shot. According to a new report by the Pew Research Center, 10% of U.S. adults are caring for a parent over age 65. Millions more are caring for a spouse or partner 65 or older. Beyond the sheer numbers, this report, perhaps unsurprisingly, found a major difference in caregiver well-being between men and women. One psychologist we spoke to suggested thinking 5 years in the future and imagining where you are right now. Will you be glad you took something on, or regretful that you didn't? You also need to cut yourself some slack, he said, especially women. Don't try to shoulder all of the burden by yourself. You might need to ask for help before you burn out. You'll be so glad you did. I'm Dr. Sanjay Gupta, helping you live a better life.
16: 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He's got socks. 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
1: 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Just play the game one way. You hit a ball in the gap, run. 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

0: Mix 103.3, today's hits and yesterday's favorites. Hey, Paul here. Father's Day is in a few weeks, and you want to do something special on Father's Day, something cool. How about watching a show? It's showtime at the Davis Theater. It's a talent show competition that's happening on Father's Day at Davis Theater. 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The competition is a showcase open to artists to express themselves through dance, song, spoken word, comedy, poetry, an instrument, dance, I don't know, just a lot of things. So it's going to be a lot of fun. Like America's Got Talent, but here locally. Now, again, it starts Sunday, June 21st. 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
4: Good afternoon, Montgomery. Right now, one accident's being reported by the authorities on Highway 14 at Ingram Road, and that's eastbound. So keep your eyes open if you're moving in that area. Outside of that, we're good. Nothing's being reported elsewhere that would send you on an alternate route. If you've got less than perfect credit, McKenna and Nissan may have just the plan for you. Talk to David Martin, and he will do everything possible to have you driving today. McKenna and Nissan, exit 212 off I-65 in Clanton. Buckle up, it's the law for Montgomery Skywatch Traffic. 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
1: A better life with Dr. Sanjay Gupta.
2: Heart disease is still the leading cause of death here in the United States and around the world. But what if there was something you could do earlier in life to reduce the odds of becoming a statistic? Well, here in the United States, tens of millions of adults already take a statin to lower their cholesterol. But new guidance put out by the American College of Cardiology and the American Heart Association now emphasize that treating high cholesterol sooner could significantly reduce a person's lifetime risk of heart attack or stroke. How early are we talking? In your 30s, believe it or not. Of course, you need to talk to your doctor about whether statins are right for you, but you should know that the evidence is really starting to stack up that shows the earlier you get a jump on reducing lifelong exposure to plaque-causing lipids and lipoproteins, the better the odds are going to be for you. Make sure you get your cholesterol checked. That's the first step. I'm Dr. Sanjay Gupta, helping you live a better life.
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0: Mix 103.3, today's hits and yesterday's favorites. I hope you're stronger today. I hope you're doing okay. I am Paul. We'll check in with Major, our next look at traffic after a couple of songs. Hey, close to 5:30, why don't you keep listening? Legends of Country Rock coming to the Impact this Friday. And we've got tickets to give away. I got a keyword for you.
1: Girl, just like you, such a pure idea.

This will fade eventually, so if our time is running out, day after day, we'll make the mundane a masterpiece. Oh my, my, oh my, my love, I take one look at you, you're taking me.

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3: Good afternoon, Montgomery. We've got an accident on East Boulevard at Woodmere. So keep your eyes open if you're moving in that area. Outside of that, nothing's being reported that would send you on an alternate route. Look for slowdown 65 northbound just before Cobbs Ford Road. We understand there's a medical problem on the right shoulder. 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From Montgomery Skywatch Traffic, this is Major Delay.
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Atlanta Rhythm Section, Orleans, Firefall, Pure Prairie League. Coming to the Impact this Friday. Tickets on the way. Got a keyword.

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Baby, I knew about it. I just didn't get.

0: Mix 103.3, today's hits and yesterday's favorites. Hey, does this little intro sound familiar? It's Orleans. If you've been around the block or two, you might know it. I've been around the block or two. Speaking of, the legends of country rock are coming to the Impact this Friday. We've got Atlanta Rhythm Section, Orleans, Firefall, and Pure Prairie League. I've got a couple of tickets I want to give away right now, and you text the keyword dance for this song, Dance With Me, from Orleans. Text dance to 860-1033. We'll take the next 15 to 20 minutes or so and gather in those texts and choose a random winner. Let's go.
1: 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I hope that you are willing.
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4: Good afternoon, Montgomery. Several things going on. East Boulevard, westbound at Woodmere. Fairview Avenue at Wilmington, there near Norman Bridge. Also 65 northbound just before exit 171 and Chantilly Parkway southbound at Vaughan Road. You see something else out there giving you trouble, contact us. 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From Montgomery Skywatch Traffic, this is Major Delay.
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11: You ever wake up in the middle of the night or maybe first thing in the morning and notice drool on your pillow? Unless you're sleeping next to someone who hasn't already seen all your good, bad, and ugly, it's probably not that big a deal and not anything to worry about, unless it's something that just started happening recently. When people drool at night, it's often because of a stuffy nose, acid reflux, or being a mouth breather. People who sleep on their stomach or side are more likely to drool than someone who sleeps on their back. But in some cases, drooling at night can be a warning sign of something more serious, like dental issues, sleep apnea, or even early symptoms of Parkinson's disease. If you're at all concerned about this, the best place to start is with an ENT doctor, an ears, nose, and throat doctor. They can recommend a sleep study to possibly get some answers. I'm Dr. Sanjay Gupta, helping you live a better life.
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1: Oh, you. That's what you do with crayons.
0: I guess so.
1: you draw with crayons.
0: You might have eaten a few crayons when you were younger.
1: When I was younger, yeah, that may explain a lot of things. Yeah.
0: No, droll is an adjective, and it means amusing in an odd way. It describes someone who's funny in an unusual or understated way with deadpan remarks or awkward pauses.
1: Huh.
0: It could drive someone or something like that. Like that's amusing in an odd way.
1: It sounds to me like a negative term, though.
0: It sounds negative, but it's not negative.
1: I've heard it used negatively, though.
0: Yeah. You're just a droll little man.
1: Yeah.
0: Like negative. But no, that could mean positive. It's from a French word that refers to a jolly good fellow.
1: Oh.
0: Here are some examples of some droll comedians. Stephen Wright.
1: That's right. Thanks.
0: Yeah. Mitch Hedberg.
1: Yeah.
0: Remember him?
1: Yes, I do.
0: I love Mitch Hedberg.
1: Bless his heart. He's
0: funny. Bob Newhart.
1: Yes, Newhart was indeed.
0: And Norm MacDonald. Very droll.
1: He was.
0: Amusing in an unusual way. So there you go.
1: Absolutely. Good examples.
0: So now we know how to use it.
1: Yeah.
0: So let me use it in a sentence. Paul likes droll humor. Simple as that.
1: There you go. Cut and dry.
0: It makes me laugh.
1: In a good way.
0: Yeah.
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4: Good afternoon, Montgomery. Several things going on. East Boulevard, westbound at Woodmere. Fairview Avenue at Wilmington, there near Norman Bridge. Also 65 northbound just before exit 171. And Chantilly Parkway southbound at Vaughan Road. You see something else out there giving you trouble, contact us. We'll pass the info along. 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From Montgomery Skywatch Traffic, this is Major Delay.
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1: You ever wake up in the middle of the night or maybe first thing in the morning and notice drool on your pillow? Unless you're sleeping next to someone who hasn't already seen all your good, bad, and ugly, it's probably not that big a deal and not anything to worry about unless it's something that just started happening recently. When people drool at night, it's often because of a stuffy nose, acid reflux, or being a mouth breather. People who sleep on their stomach or side are more likely to drool than someone who sleeps on their back. But in some cases, drooling at night can be a warning sign of something more serious, like dental issues, sleep apnea, or even early symptoms of Parkinson's disease. If you're at all concerned about this, the best place to start is with an ENT doctor, an ears, nose, and throat doctor. They can recommend a sleep study to possibly get some answers. I'm Dr. Sanjay Gupta, helping you live a better life.
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Today's hits and yesterday's favorites. Bourbon and Beyond. It's coming to Kentucky. It'll be in Kentucky this September. A lot of bourbon and a lot of Beyond and a lot of music. It's like a three-day music festival with some of our favorite artists that we play here on Mix 103.3 and maybe some of your favorites from pop and rock and country. It's just going to be a lot of fun. 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

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Summer prizes and fun. That's what SPF means. Of course, it means something different if you take it from a bottle and put it on your skin so that you won't get sunburned. It kind of means both. We are in summer, and we're going to have summer. We're going to have prizes. We're going to have fun right here on Mix 103.3. 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
1: What's trending today?
0: Well, you know, everything's expensive these days. Well, now including pet care. Pet care costs have jumped by 15% over the past year. Adoption fees, vaccines, food, and toys have all increased in price because of the economy, tariffs, other things. Take your pick. There we go. That's the world we live in now. Well, here's something to make you feel like royalty as you eat your chicken nuggets. Burger King, they're bringing back their crown-shaped chicken nuggets. It started today. They last appeared on the menu back in 2011. So be royal. Eat some chicken nuggets with Burger King. And lastly, for candy lovers, Snickers, they're giving away free candy for a year to people named Reese. People named Reese can claim their free candy on the Snickers website. Now, here's what they're doing. Snickers, they're taking aim at their biggest peanut butter rival, which is Reese's. But the first 100 who sign up will win immediate rewards. But 25 winners will receive a year of free candy. Reese, if your name is Reese, this is for you.
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11: For the ninth year in a row, Finland has been named the happiest country in the world. That's according to the World Happiness Report put out every year by the Wellbeing Research Center at the University of Oxford in the UK. Two other Nordic nations, Iceland and Denmark, came in at numbers 2 and 3. Now, having spent quite a bit of time in these countries over my 2.5 decades as a journalist, I can tell you that this is not at all that surprising. There's an entirely different way of thinking in these countries. We before me, you might say. In other words, the mentality is less adversarial and much more, we're all in this together. One other interesting thing that came up was that no matter where someone lived, the more time they spent on social media, the less happy they were. Want to smile? It's simple. Put your phone away for a bit. I'm Dr. Sanjay Gupta, helping you live a better life.

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0: Well, I'm going to wrap up my time here on Mix 103.3's Today's Hits and Yesterday's Favorites. I am Paul. Thanks for listening in and having a lot of fun with us and just taking it easy on this evening, this beautiful evening. John Tesh, Intelligent for Your Life, coming up 7 to midnight. I'll be back with you tomorrow on Wednesday. See you then.
1: He's got neckties. 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
13: Slowly but surely, AI is seeping its way into every corner of our lives. One area perhaps I didn't expect is diet advice. A new study out of Turkey found that chatbots are recommending to teen boys and girls that they restrict their daily calories to dangerously low levels and eat a balance of nutrients that are kind of out of whack. Remember, teenagers are growing, one pediatrician told us. If they aren't getting enough nutrition, it can really stunt their growth on a number of levels. And in extreme cases, it can lead to significant health consequences. Large language models, LLMs, they are designed to agree with you. So if you're looking to lose weight, they're going to push you pretty hard in that direction. They also sometimes don't know how to tell the difference between good information and bad information. And you know who does? Your doctor. I'm Dr. Sanjay Gupta, helping you live a better life.

0: 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He's got socks. 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Treat your dad to a $5,000 basement barbecue or backyard upgrade. 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

0: 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I am your grateful host here to move you forward in your life. Let's get started with relationship intel. And we're going to help you make your relationship a whole lot better, this time with research-backed advice directly from psychologists. So first, and I know this sounds simple, but you have to say encouraging things to each other more often, like, I know you're going to crush that meeting, or I'm so proud of you, anything like that. In a study by Carnegie Mellon University, listen, couples who said encouraging words three times a day for 1 week, they felt more relationship satisfaction, they were happier and even less depressed. And here's another way to take your relationship to the next level. Spend an extra 6 hours together a week. Psychology professor, and we love his stuff, Dr. John Gottman, studied couples to determine why some marriages continued to improve while others didn't. And Dr. Gottman discovered, don't miss this, the happy couples devoted an extra 6 hours a week to their marriage. It may seem like a lot of time, but you can break it up into little chunks. An extra 15 minutes together at dinner or walking the dog together in the morning before work. Work it. We know it works. All of this great relationship advice.
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0: And coming up, sleep deprivation can show up in your body in ways most people never connect to poor sleep. I'll give you some warning signs that you may be suffering from a lack of sleep. Next.